0: looking forward to seeing you out in Australia again fairly shortly.
1: Yeah.
0: When was the last time that you were here? Was it with Brian?
1: It was. And I believe it was 10 years ago exactly, because it was the 50th anniversary of Pet Sounds.
0: Yeah.
1: And now we are on our 60th year.
0: Those were some amazing performances. I'll talk about that in a minute. But I've seen, I'm racking my brains and I've looked it up. I've seen you recently in some performances, not necessarily with Al Jardine. What have you been doing recently?
1: When I'm not performing, I do, like, I score for films and documentaries and things. And so lately there have been a few fairly high profile documentaries that have been released that I did the music to. One of them was for the comedian actor Steve Martin.
0: That's where I've seen the name. Yeah, great.
1: Okay.
0: That was a great documentary.
1: Yeah, really good. The director is fabulous. He's done some really good ones. He did one called what is it called? Like 20 Feet from Stardom or something. Yeah. I don't know if you've ever seen one about the background singers, the female background singers. Yeah, he did that one. He did the one about Mr. Rogers. Yeah, he did this one. And just recently, even newer, after the Steve documentary, he asked me back to score a documentary about the creator of Saturday Night Live, Lorne Michaels. So there's a new documentary called Lorne that was it was actually released in the theaters here for a limited run, but now it's starting to be available for streaming. So that would have been the only other thing because I don't know about myself being on stage. What's cool about the Steve one, because it's in two parts, and the first part Steve grew up in Southern California. And he was a musician, and he came from kind of a troubled family and environment. And so there was this parallel that the director, Morgan Neville, wanted. He wanted to have that sort of a subliminal, you know, undercurrent of, well, who's another person who was born and raised in Southern California that came from a troubled family, and the fact that it was, you know, California, but Steve Martin played the banjo. So he wanted kind of an American, like a West Coast pop harmony Americana thing. Well, I mean, he's basically describing Smile, the music of, you know, and so that's what we were sort of going for on that. In part one, there's a lot of Brian. It's very Wilsonian. Is the score for that.
0: Steve is a very complex character, which comes out in the documentary, and I guess some of the music in the background might reflect that too. Much more complex than people would think.
1: Yeah, and that was the point. There was a lot of depth, just a lot of the director wanted, you know, melancholy and some bittersweet stuff, but there's lots of beauty, harmony. So again, it's he was just basically describing the emotions of Brian's music, you know. So we kind of went in that direction. But it's nice because the most important thing is that it supports the scenes and captures the emotion of the moment, whatever story is being told in that part of the documentary.
0: Steve is a really good musician, and I've been lucky enough to see him at Jazz Fest, and I saw him some years ago. Now, this is dating it. It was when the iPad first came out, and he had an iPad. He had an iPad on stage, and he was using it for the first time, and he mentioned it. And even though I think he was with the Steep Canyon Rangers playing at Jazz Fest on the main stage, but, you know, even though he's a serious musician, he just can't help himself. And I always remember how he said, you know, it's great being out on the road. You know, the boys in the band, the guys in the band have so much fun. There's laughing, there's drinking, there's joking. He said, I know this because they phoned me in my private plane to tell me what it's like on the bus.
1: Oh, great. Yeah, he's great.

0: Hi, this is Darian Sahanaja of the Pet Sounds Band and Al Jardine, and you're listening to Off the Record.
1: So you're moving from one of from Brian Wilson to Al Jardine.
0: Yeah. Well, I mean, hopefully it's a, I don't want to say it's a, it's a path of least resistance, yeah. You know, because I mean, Al was an original Beach Boy and he was with us touring with Brian for many, many years. So it's not really that much of a stretch for us to be doing it. It's just that, you know, when Brian retired and then his health started to decline, and Al really was really hoping we can get back out, you know, but it just wasn't going to happen with Brian. So he asked Brian, would it be okay if I got the band back together? And Brian gave him his blessing. But so then he phoned me up and asked, like, well, what would it take for you guys to get back on the road? And of course, you know, it's definitely a different level of touring when you don't have Brian Wilson's name, if you know what I mean. Mm. So for us, it was just more of the, of course, we understood that there would be, the hotels wouldn't be as nice and there wouldn't be in tour buses. It wasn't in the budget, things like that. But most important for me was that we continued Brian's legacy. And at the time, well, actually for many years, I've been really, really wanting to dive into Brian's favorite Beach Boys album, which was called, it's called Beach Boys Love You.
1: I love that album.
0: Oh, great. Oh, so I'm talking to someone who I don't have to explain it to, but I will. I mean, it's an unusual record. But that songs are beautiful. I mean, I think when it came out, it just came and went because it just didn't have the lush Beach Boys production and sound that people were hoping and expecting. But you know, that's Brian. He's not going to give you exactly what you expect. And so it's full of synths and the production's really raw and honest and really direct and intimate. But most importantly, the songs are very personal to Brian. And you know, he wrote all the lyrics and he played practically all the instruments. And I always felt it was the most personal Brian, the most personal Beach Boys album after Pet Sounds. And I might even argue that it's even more personal than Pet Sounds because he wrote all the lyrics. But again, this sonically, it was just unlike anything, any other Beach Boys album, and really unlike anything that was out in 1977.
1: Mm.
0: And so it didn't connect fine, but because of its sincerity and just pure joy, and there's so many strong melodies, and the songs are catchy, but kind of quirky, you know, and I feel like it over the years, it started to connect with a certain group of society, and it's just, it gained this cult following. And I just always loved it. And every time I would maybe hint at a song in front of Brian, he would light up, you know, and I'd say, you know, we should do that. And Brian's like, yeah, let's do that. But then, you know, COVID hit and Brian's health started to kind of decline. But here we are. So Al asks, well, what should we do? I said, well, I would love nothing more than to get into that Beach Boys Love You album. And Al, the album for Al was, again, it was something, you know, you can imagine it didn't sell. So to him, it was like practically a failure, or it was just something that, okay, on to the next thing. That was Al's kind of take on it. And he wasn't as involved with the making of the album when it happened. So what was nice was that Al was open to it, but he was uncertain. And then he started to listen to it again. And that's about the time that, you know, Brian passed away. And so, I mean, that was a really emotional time for Al about a year ago. And so hearing these songs almost gave him a whole new appreciation and connection with his old friend. And you can really feel and hear and feel this sincerity in it. And I like to describe that this album is, I wasn't around. I didn't know the Brian that made Pet Sounds. You know, I was way too young, but I knew that the Brian that I knew is the Brian that made the Love You album. Like, that's the Brian Wilson that I knew. And so, and I think Al would agree. And so we just really got into it and we started playing. I think we started with like half the album and then we got people. We're getting an amazing response. People of all ages, especially young kids, would come out because there's something about, I guess, the quirkiness or the joy from songs like, you know, Johnny Carson and Mona. Ding Dang and Solar System. And it just spoke to, a certain part of, you know, it's kind of it's similar with Pet Sounds. I mean, when we started playing Pet Sounds, the album, we didn't just get, you know, the Fun in the Sun surf types coming to our shows. We got like indie kids and, you know, shoegazer kids coming out and singing. I mean, they connected with the melancholy of that, of Pet Sounds. And it's almost like there's a similar thing going on with the Love You music. When we perform it, we get people coming out. I mean, really, really, really, I've never seen such joy and exuberance from young people as we are with when we play this Love You music. Well, so that's been great. He

From the Beach Boys' Love You album of 1977, that's the song Johnny Carson dedicated to the legendary talk show host by Brian Wilson. And we were talking to Darian Sahanaja, who'll be here with Al Jardine playing the music of the Beach Boys. And the other tracks we heard in that part of the interview, Dear Time, Steve Martin with Alison Brown, Jackson Brown and Jeff Hanna from the Nitty Gritty Dirt Band from Steve's album Safe, Sensible and Sane. As Darian mentioned, he did the soundtrack for the documentary on Steve Martin. And Mona from the Beach Boys, Love You. You are listening to Off the Record. Let's return to part two of our interview with Darian Sahanaja. And after this part, I'll tell you all the dates for Al Jardine and the Pet Sounds Band.

0: Side A is kind of a rock and roll side, isn't it? With really brief, short songs that just great to the point, great harmonies. And then side B is more like your Pet Sounds Smile type thing with more a few weirder sounds and some ballads on it. So it's sort of a contrast between both sides, isn't it?
1: It is, which sort of became a bit of a challenge when we were, well, especially when I was trying to lobby to get this thing performed, was that Al didn't want to go out there and play a bunch of the slower songs. So we started just really focusing on the more fun songs and the joyful songs, the uplifting ones. And as we started to add, as people were getting good response, so we started to add the others, and we were realizing that the show played better when we sort of mixed it up a little. We didn't play it in the exact order of the album.
0: Yeah.
1: And so, you know, I don't think that the Love You album is at a, you know, people love it, but I don't think it would be sacrilege. It's not like at a point of sacrilege if you play a song out of order on that album, you know, as opposed to maybe Pet Sounds or Sgt. Pepper or, you know, it's not on that level or The Wall or something. You just can't play those songs out of order. It's just, you know, the order.
0: Yeah.
1: Whereas the Love You record is a little more flexible.

0: Hi, this is Darian Sahanaja of the Pet Sounds Band and Al Jardine, and you're listening to Off the Record.
1: I remember that record so well because I was living in London at the time it was released. I was working for the local council. It was winter time in London, 76, 77. It didn't come out till April 77. But during the winter, I'd be going home from work each afternoon, you know, and it was cold and miserable. And I'd get to Camden Town, get off the train, I had to change chains, and there was a record store there called Rock On Records, a bit of a legendary record store. And and somehow they had an advance copy of the album months before it was released. So every afternoon, weekday, I get there to the record store. It was closed. You know, I wouldn't get there till 6 o'clock and they closed. And I could hear this Beach Boys album, you know, playing. And I knew it was the Beach Boys, but I had no idea what the album was because they were all new songs to me, you know. And I finally was able to go in there and say, hey, where's this? What's this album? They said, oh, it's not coming out for another couple of months. And so it was so important to me because every time I got off, I get off the train and go and stand there, and every evening they'd be playing this record. And so it kind of, I just love those songs on the album.
0: That's wild. You got an advanced preview of it. That's amazing. I had no idea that they had,
1: I think they used to do that in those days. You know, they'd send them out to important stores, you know, or maybe somebody had a connection. I'm not sure what the it was.
0: Yeah.
1: But I know.
0: But I mean, you're saying months in advance?
1: Months in advance, yeah.
0: Wow. That's fascinating to me. That's really amazing.
1: And it's interesting because my two favorite Beach Boys albums are probably the ones that sold the least. The Beach Boys Love You and Holland, which I love as well.
0: Ah, interesting.
1: You know?
0: Wow, so you really, really do love You. That's great. Yeah. Put it up there.
1: You know, and some of the songs, you know, like Ding Dang, I think is only, what, a minute of what, you know, you think, oh, gee, I wish that could go on for another 2 or 3 minutes. You know?
0: But it's also the story behind it, and it captures Brian's whole obsession with shortening bread, and you know, there's just so much behind. There's so much personality behind these songs, and that's why I love it, and that's why when we play it, when we play these songs, those are the moments where we're on stage, and I just feel like Brian is right there, you know.
1: And because it's been re-released in a box set recently too, hasn't it? A lot of the stuff.
0: Yes,
1: as well.
0: It has. Yes,
1: which is
0: so great. That was kind of tied into it. That also was a selling point for Al, was that hey, we can, you know, we can piggyback. You know, is that the right term?
1: Piggyback.
0: We could ride the coat. You know, we could be promoting the box set as well. It's all celebrating the same thing. You know?

my way. And I mentioned the dates, upcoming dates for Al Jardine. Tour starts on Tuesday, June the 23rd at the Sydney Opera House. June the 25th, they'll be at the Regal Theatre in Perth. June the 27th at the Theberden Theatre in Adelaide. June the 28th at Hamer Hall in Melbourne. June the 30th at QPAC in Brisbane. And July the 2nd at the Civic Theatre in Newcastle. Let's return to our interview. Final part for this week. I've got one more part to play you on next week's show. Just shows you how much I love the music of the Beach Boys and particularly the albums that we're talking about. And here's a song that I loved when I was just a kid. And it was so romantic hearing this song and thinking about a place called Hawaii, which seemed incredibly exotic and a place that I was able to visit many years after I heard

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1: You know, I always thought when I saw you performing the Pet Sounds and the Smile albums, some people might refer to it, I guess, as a covers band, but I could never do that because your interpretations were so accurate. It was just incredible. It was like hearing the original musicians. So calling it covers was, I think, always a bit unfair. And it'd be the same with this, I think.
0: Yeah, I mean, I could maybe understand when people have that perception. But those are people who just, you know, they're more about like, as long as Carl and Dennis, you know, they want the real members up there, then all of a sudden it's the real deal, right? Yeah. But it's never, you know what? It's never been about that with Brian. It's always, Brian has never wanted to be the star. He's always wanted the music to be the star. Like it was about voices and instruments coming together and creating a sound. And as long as that sound was right to him, and that was always important to me and the guys in my band, was that, because, you know, we grew up on this music and trying to figure out, well, what is it that brings us, it makes us feel this way or that way? And you can dissect it and break it down to, you know, a guitar part or a sound or this and that, but it's the way everything comes together. And I think the best compliment I ever hear about the band is that we just feel it, you know. It's the feeling is there, and whether, because there are plenty of great musicians that can get together and play accurately, note for note, you know, reproductions of

0: what's on those records. But if you don't play them with the right feel, then that's when it sounds like a kind of a covers band, or it sounds clinical. But I don't really know it as I'm doing it. I just do it. And I think most of the guys in the band just do it. We play with a certain feel. And I'm always hoping that that feel is what connects. And I know it did for Brian. And that's all that really mattered to us. It was, as long as Brian was feeling it, then we must be doing something right.
1: I was lucky enough to meet him when on one of your visits to Australia. And kind of that was a thrill for me, but I can't imagine what it must have been like for you as a musician to play with him. When did you first get into the Beach Boys music? Were you really young, or did you discover it later?
0: Yeah. Well, I'll tell you exactly. I was 11 years old.
1: Yeah.
0: And listening to AM radio in the early 70s, actually 1974. That's my age right there. I was 11 years old in 1974. And I was just listening to the hits of the day, the Carpenters or Stylistics or whoever was big at the time. And all of a sudden, a song comes on the radio and it just blows my mind. And what is this? The harmonic shifts, and it's just constantly, you know, moving, and it's rocking, and it's got so much energy, but it's ear candy because it's unpredictable. And so the song finishes and the DJ back announces and says, and that was I Get Around by the Beach Boys. And I thought, whoa, what, you know, who are these guys? You know, what? And I thought it was a new song. I thought it was a song that came out in 19 at that time. And so I'm looking, and it's not on the charts or anything like that. And then I find out that, so I go to the store, my dad, I remember, and I'm looking for the song I Get Around, and it's on this newly released compilation called Endless Summer. Mm. So that ended up being the very first album I bought with my own money. And it just opened. That was the gateway for me, and it fulfilled all of my expectations. I was like, well, I hope there's more stuff like I Get Around. And boy, was there, you know? And yeah, that's how I first got into them. This was in spite of my so-called friends at the time were into the heavier FM.
1: Yeah.
0: Music of the day, you know, Led Zeppelin and Aerosmith and the Stones and bands like that, which I liked them, but it was nothing like the feeling I got from these records. So I used to get picked on. But that's a testament to Brian's music, is that I didn't cave to that peer pressure, you know.

0: Hi, this is Darian Sahanaja of the Pet Sounds Band and Al Jardine, and you're listening to Off the Record.
1: Well, the Beach Boys, you know, they did a lot of, apart from Good Vibrations and all that, you know, Pet Sounds and Smile, they did some pretty far out things. We're talking about Beach Boys Live, you know, but Wild Honey back in 1967 is one of my favourite singles. Like, they, Brian was an incredible musician, and as you mentioned, he played most of the instruments on the Beach Boys Love You, didn't he? I mean, there were some other great musicians on it, and Carl and Dennis and Mike and Al, you know, on there as well. But Brian played so many instruments. Are you a multi-instrumentalist as well? I think you are, aren't you?
0: Yeah, I could say that. So, but yeah, Brian, yeah, it was at that time when, you know, it was the whole sort of, Brian had been in kind of a recluse for years and didn't really leave the house much and was just kind of out of commission for many years. And so there was this whole sort of, let's get Brian back, you know? And so there was this whole Brian's back campaign. And so they put Brian in the studio hoping that he would, you know, it would like rekindle some of the old magic, you know, from when he used to work with the Wrecking Crew. And so they actually surrounded him with, it filled the studio up with all those musicians. And I think he was still a little anxious and nervous, and a bit uncomfortable. So they did a whole bunch of covers, you know, they recorded a bunch of covers of old 50s and early 60s songs and rock and roll music songs. And those ended up being on that album, Rock, 15 Big Ones.
1: Yeah.
0: But Brian was just kind of getting bored of that, and he really, really wanted to get in there and just bare his soul. Problem is, Brian's one of the most anxiety-ridden people you would ever meet. He's so impatient. And he probably went to the studio, Brother Studios. They just built their own studio at the time here in Santa Monica, and called Brother Studios. So Brian would go in there, and he just didn't have the patience to wait for musicians to come in and cut. If there was anything I knew about him, he needed that immediate gratification. So if he had an idea, he wanted to get it down as soon as possible. Well, fortunately for him at the time, there was the technology. He'd gotten to the point where he had all of these sounds available at his fingertips. You want string sounds, well, you can just play them on a string ensemble, you know. And you want bass, well, here's a mini Moog, so I'll play bass sounds on this keyboard. And before you know it, he's building these songs all of himself, you know. And he started laying down vocals. His brothers, who were also around a lot, came and they were very supportive, and they were the ones that sang the most on that album aside from Brian. Mike and Al kind of got brought in sort of later and just to help sort of flush the album out. But yeah, it's pretty much a Brian solo album in many ways. That's why I love it so much. Well, she-

0: was it like personally being able to work with someone like Brian Wilson? I mean, you know, it'd be like a writer working with Shakespeare, wouldn't it? Or something, but do you know what I mean?
1: Yeah. I get asked that question, and there's no easy way to answer it, because on one hand, he can be just, you know, like, there's Brian, he's just the guy hanging out, you know. And other times he's at the piano and he's coming up with mind-blowing stuff, and you're going, I'm thinking, wow, that's why he's the guy who wrote, you know, Surf's Up or God Only Knows, or, you know. But, oh, man, I always knew it was going to be some kind of adventure, you know, because he just did not think and act, behave like the average person. He was just always outside the box. And you know, I mean, some might describe him, and I would agree to a certain point, that he was sort of like the poster child of a tortured artist, being that he didn't really understand the disciplines of, you know, having good social graces and things like that. He was so unfiltered, you know, just sort of said what was on his mind, did what he wanted to do, or at least he would tell you what he would want to do, and you'd have to sit there and go, okay, and try to figure out whether that was something that could actually, you know, be realized. But he was just so earnest in his desire to get something done, to fulfill some emotional need, you know. As a result, it created all of these sort of awkward stories that you hear about the way he handles, you know. And then they're really funny because he's just unintentionally funny. He was just, because he just spoke his mind. Thank God he didn't have a mean bone in his body. You know, he was just so benevolent. So at the time, he was just like a big teddy bear, but that's why sometimes he's described as like an adult child. He was very childlike.
0: Yeah.
1: In that way. He had a very childlike innocence to him.
0: Yeah. I got that impression when I interviewed him, I think at least a couple of times on the phone.
1: Oh, like, how was that like?
0: It was
1: very. You have any stories? Because I collect the stories.
0: It was pretty interesting. I mean, I think the first time he might have had someone there helping him. Second time was different, and he seemed to be really together. So, you know, I guess, you know, I know the Beach Boys history, of course, is fraught with problems and everything, but you would have been fortunately able to be one side of that and not be involved in any of that. But it's been a very turbulent history, wasn't it?
1: Oh yeah. It's definitely a minefield to navigate, for sure.
0: Yeah.
1: But I love him to death, and I miss him because he was an enigma. You know, I've never met nor I will never meet anyone like him again.
0: You know, you said he had that childlike quality, which is the impression I got when I spoke to him. But, you know, maybe that was an advantage, because I'm not sure someone like Brian Wilson would have been able to handle the music industry as such very well. And I know that he was exploited at various times in his career, but I think it would have been really difficult for him, as someone being so creative, to handle all that other stuff, do you think?
1: Yeah, absolutely. And you know what? He couldn't, which is why Smile didn't, while Smile folded, that's why that didn't happen when it should have, because he just couldn't handle the pressure coming from all directions, you know, the label, his family, his band. It was just too much. And you know, I would say that, I mean, it even started earlier than that when you really think about it, because in 1965 is when he couldn't handle being on the road.
0: Yeah.
1: So he was the first, like major, major band leader who basically said, I can't do this anymore. You know, I'm going to stay home. You guys go tour and I'll just make the records. So right there, he sort of created that mold. And then a few years later came the Smile, the disappointment of Smile. And I think from there on, that's kind of when he made some sort of, I don't know that he even intellectualized it, but he probably just said, I just can't do this the way I used to. I can't be at the center anymore. So guys, you know, help me out here. And so the later 60s Beach Boys albums are a lot more democratic, I would say. But they're great as well. You know, I love that period. That's what's so great about the Beach Boys is they had all these different eras, you know, and it makes so much, so rich. You know, if they were just the same band the whole time, it would be good. It would be, but maybe not as interesting or, like I said, just artistically rich.

The classic song Don't Go Near the Water from the Beach Boys album Surf's Up, and we were talking to Darian Sahanaja, who will be leading the Pet Sounds band for Al Jardine on the forthcoming Australian tour. And I've got one more part of the interview to play for you next week on the show with some more fantastic music. And as we were talking about in the interview, I think Brian Wilson was an absolute genius. The number of incredible songs that he wrote and co-wrote was pretty amazing. So I hope you can join me next week for the final part of our interview. The other songs we heard in that part, Roller Skating Child from the Beach Boys' Love You, Wild Honey from the 2020 album, that was pretty wild, and Hawaii, one of the first Beach Boys songs I ever heard, and a song that really inspired me. Hope you've enjoyed Off the Record this week, brought to you on the Satellite Network of the Community Broadcasting Association of Australia and supported by the Community Broadcasting Foundation. I'll talk to you next week. Have a great week.

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2: Hello, I'm Alyssa Delfs. Experts, authorities and farmers are continuing to voice their concerns for Australian wildlife and livestock after the H5N1 bird flu was detected on the mainland for the first time yesterday. BirdLife Australia says they are highly concerned about the detection, which could lead to an outbreak that spreads, causing serious consequences for threatened and common native species. The organisation is calling for a rapid increase in investment in conservation programs to ensure communities around the country can adequately respond. Meantime, infectious disease expert Professor Paul Griffin told Seven the risk to humans is low.
3: At this stage, it does appear to be isolated, but that's where surveillance will be the key, and there'll be a lot of observation of birds, particularly in that area. We want people to report it if they do see any sick or dead birds, but do so in a safe way. It can spread to humans very rarely through really close contact with infected animals. So we want people to report it, take pictures, put those into the relevant authority.
2: The Shadow Minister for Foreign Affairs has welcomed the federal government's decision to extend the fuel tax excise cut for another month in a limited capacity. Speaking to the ABC, Ted O'Brien says it's a practical step.
4: I think the real test for them is whether or not they find budget offsets to pay for it. Previously, they didn't do that, which is why we see inflation continuing to rage in Australia. This government just continues to spend. In this situation, I agree with that extension of the fuel excise relief, but it's on the government to find savings in the budget to pay for it.
2: The savings from the tax cut won't be as substantial as those seen so far this year, with petrol and diesel to be 16 cents per litre cheaper than the full price in July, compared to the current saving of 32 cents a litre. Local media is reporting today that British Prime Minister Keir Starmer is expected to resign and set out a timetable for his departure tomorrow. It comes after he reportedly reached the conclusion that his position was no longer tenable after speaking to cabinet ministers, advisers, donors and trade union leaders. Prime Minister Anthony Albanese is calling for stability today.
5: Well, we'll deal with whoever is elected with our partners, but I must say that the history of just changing leaders is not a positive one. I've dealt with already four British prime ministers since I've been elected as prime minister.
2: Across Victoria's capital, tram passengers will now be able to use contactless payments to tap on and off. In Melbourne, trips can now be paid for using a bank card or smartphone or watch. The expansion of the tap-and-go payment system follows a rollout to the train network and will expand to buses. It comes a decade after a similar initiative was implemented in Sydney. And a mental health advocate says community should play a big role in ending the stigma around mental health. This year's Winter Solstice event, hosted by advocacy group Survivors of Suicide and Friends, is being held online, but there will be a screening at a venue in Albury today. Local clubs and community groups are being encouraged to join. Host JJ says being involved in the community can really help people struggling with mental illness.
6: As you get to within community and start to feel valued in community, those thoughts start to disappear and you get those brighter days, which is a symbol of winter solstice.
2: If you or someone you know is in need of help, call Lifeline at 13 11 14. And taking a look at sport in NRL, the Warriors will take on the Cowboys this afternoon. The Storm play the Raiders later on, and tonight the Roosters wrap up round 16 against the Sharks in Sydney.
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8: Well, good morning. It's Dawn Delaney with you now right up until 1 o'clock today. And before I kick off part four of my celebration of multicultural Australia, I've got a weather forecast for you for today and for the rest of the week. So at the moment, temperature outside is sitting on 11.7 degrees and we're heading for 14 degrees as our maximum, with 5 degrees overnight and up to 1 mil of rain. So just looking right ahead there, there's no rain for the rest of the week. So we've got a little respite from the wet stuff. So tomorrow, it's a partly cloudy day, 5 overnight, 14 during the day. Tuesday, partly cloudy, 3 to 13 degrees. Wednesday, it's a partly cloudy day, 6 to 14. Thursday, it's a sunny day. That's a bit, make a nice change. 5 to 14 for Friday, partly cloudy day, and 5 to 14 once more. And for next Saturday, it's a sunny day, 4 degrees overnight, up to 15 degrees during the day. It is 5 minutes past 11. I'm Dawn Delaney, your host. 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

Now, coming in this morning, you heard, well, I heard a number of great shows, but you would have heard earlier this morning, you would have heard The Folk Show, and then Spotlight, which is a country show, and then Off the Record by Brian Weiss. They're all Community Radio Network programs, and I was very fascinated listening to Brian's show this morning, interviewing a gentleman whose name I've now forgotten, but all about the Pet Sounds album, the Beach Boys album, and Brian Wilson, and part two next week. Very interesting. And you might like to know also that today is World Music Day. It's an annual global celebration that recognises the power of music to unite people. Public spaces become performance venues showcasing a variety of musical styles. And this day transcends cultural and social barriers, encouraging participation in the universal language of music. So that's for today, Sunday 21st of June. So warm welcome to my show, World Music Safari. It's a show featuring very eclectic music from the world's melting pot of cultures, both old and new, from all corners of the globe. And as mentioned, today's show is part four of a six-part special highlighting music from multicultural Australia with artists from around the globe who call Australia home. Some of the musicians featured come from refugee backgrounds who were displaced by war and conflict, and others have emigrated to Australia, while others were born in Australia. You'll hear singers with South African, Ethiopian, Malian, Democratic Republic of Congo or Congolese, Taiwanese and French influences. And again, I'll also be including loads of great Aboriginal and Torres Strait Islander music as well. And that's what I'm kicking off with today. In fact, I've got about eight tracks from Aboriginal and Torres Strait Islander performers. So first up, two in a row, B2M, which stands for Bathurst to Melville. Palangadi is the track, and it comes off the band's home album from 2015, released on the Skinny Fish music label. Formed in 2004, they're a seven-piece Tiwi R&B act from Northern Territory. And Palangadi, which means dream time or a long time ago, has ancient chants at the beginning that had never been heard from beyond the Tiwi Islands until the release of the song. And B2M are originally from the Tiwi Islands, which is a remote indigenous community of around 2,500 people, about 80 kilometres north of Darwin, where the Arafura Sea meets the Timor Sea in the Northern Territory. And the Tiwis are actually comprised of two islands that inform the band's longer name, Bathurst to Melville. So B2M's founding goal was to make fun music and share positive stories that would help tackle the high youth suicide rate on the Tiwi Islands. Now, I chose the live recording, it's done in the studio, for my track to share, YouTube track to share, which I uploaded to my show's Facebook page, but in turn has been shared to the Phoenix FM 106.7's Facebook page as well. The second track for you is by Rayella, Goodbye Song, from 2017, and Australian desert folk roots duo from Malinja in the Northern Territory, made up of father-daughter duo Raymond and Eleanor Dixon, and it's the opening track on their self-titled 2017 collaborative EP, which was produced alongside members of the Opera Australia Chamber Orchestra. So two tracks to kick off today's show.

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6: 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You can listen back via our listen on demand feature back to a number of different shows by various presenters, including mine. Today's part four of my celebration of multicultural Australia, but also including loads of great Aboriginal and Torres Strait Islander music. So we just heard there Rayella, who are Raymond and Eleanor Dixon, which I think is quite unusual. It's a father-daughter duo. And while the songs were playing, I was trying to think of another father-daughter musical duo. Couldn't think of one off the top of my head. They're a desert folk roots duo from Malinja in the Northern Territory. And also accompanying them there, you heard the Opera Australia Chamber Orchestra and the track Goodbye Song. And I kicked off today's show with a fabulous track. B2M of the band, Bathurst to Melville, Palin Gaddy from their home album. And frontman Jeffrey Yellow Simon, that's his nickname, has been an outspoken voice for his community, calling for action on local crime and antisocial behaviour. So you can see Jeffrey Yellow Simon studying his stuff on the video that I uploaded to my show's own Facebook page, which has in turn been shared to the Phoenix FM Facebook page as well, doing a live version in studio. So next up, I've got three tracks from an older First Sounds compilation. Now, I explained last week that the First Sounds compilation had been going for a long time. In fact, I just downloaded for myself volume 14, but I've got three tracks from volume 4. And first up, Baleri with Migraine Mentality, and they are Alinta and Ben. And then Blackstorm with Walalja. And this one you'll also find on Yappa Beats Volume 4, which is a very similar compilation. And they're a Walpri rock and blues band from the remote community of Yuendumu in the Northern Territory. And the song translates to Our People, and it's sung in both Walpri and English. And the third band I've got for you, the Garangali Band with One Voice. And they're a 10-member band from northeast Arnhem Land, and their band name means Home of the Crocodile, and they sing in Yolngu Matha and English. So, triple spin.

0: Yeah, so I was going right on 100. The sun was just starting to go down, right on dusk. 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It's like it didn't even know I was there.
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2: It is 11:34, temperature sitting on 12.6 degrees. I'm Dawn with you until 1 o'clock today. You're listening to World Music Safari and it's part four of my celebration of multicultural Australia. And that also includes loads of wonderful Aboriginal and Torres Strait Islander music. We just heard three of them there in a row, all off an older First Sounds compilation, First Sounds Volume 4. The Garangali Band with One Voice, and they're from northeast Arnhem Land, and they sing in Yolnumatha and English, and the band name means Home of the Crocodile. Before them, Blackstorm with Walalja, and they're a Walpuri rock and blues band from Yuendumu in the Northern Territory. And kicking off that trio of tracks, Baleri, who are Alinta and Ben, Migraine Mentality. And the First Sounds compilation, as mentioned, I downloaded myself volume 14 and I hope to share some of those tracks with you next week. I haven't had a chance to listen to it yet. But it's all about spotlighting First Nations artists from right around Australia, up and coming, so emerging artists, not necessarily young either, who may struggle to get airplay or prominence and, get heard, basically. So that's been going quite a long. The First Sounds compilation, as mentioned, I downloaded myself volume 14 and I hope to share some of those tracks with you next week. I haven't had a chance to listen to it yet. But it's all about spotlighting First Nations artists from right around Australia, up and coming, so emerging artists, not necessarily young either, who

since 1986. They're called Black Bala Mujik. The track Drankenbald, and it comes off their own album from 1993 called Come and Dance. But I first heard them on an old Putumayo compilation, Putumayo being an American world music label, called Putumayo Reggae Around the World, which I think was released in about 94. And so Black Bala Mujik, they're an indigenous rock reggae group formed in Baranga in central Arnhem Land in the Northern Territory. And some of the members played with the Warumpi Band and Yothu Yindi. Then more contemporary music, Emily Waramara featuring Lisa Mitchell, the track called See Me There from Emily's album from 2024, Nara. And Emily is an Indigenous Australian Filipino singer-songwriter, originally from Grit Island in the Gulf of Carpentaria. And Lisa Mitchell, she's a singer-songwriter based in Melbourne.

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4: You just heard there a lovely collaboration, the track See Me There from Emily Waramata featuring Lisa Mitchell on a great album that Emily released in 2024 called Nara. And Emily, originally from Groot Island. Before that, Black Bala Mujik with Drunkenbald from 1993, Come and Dance, but also off an old Putumayo compilation, Putumayo Reggae Around the World. So next up for you, a wonderful cover version, and it's a most unlikely one. The track Bury Me Deep in Love from 2001. It's a cover of the Triffids classic from 1987, written by David McComb. It comes from the compilation album called Corroboration, A Journey Through the Musical Landscape of 21st Century Australia from 2001. Put together by Kurt Luthi, the album brought together Indigenous and non-Indigenous musical artists across various genres. And the track is reimagined by Yorta musician and actor, the late Jimmy Little, and our Kylie Minogue. And it's a really lovely sound, a really lovely collaboration. That's followed by Amaru Tribe. I've been featuring them a couple of times during my specials over the last few weeks, featuring Natty Man. Positive vibes from the Amaru Tribe self-titled album from 2017. It was their debut album and it featured Ethiopian performer Natty Man, who's a Melbourne-based roots reggae dancehall singer-songwriter. Two in a row.

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1: And that was the voice of Ethiopian performer that you could hear, Natty Man, who's a Melbourne-based roots reggae singer-songwriter with Amaru Tribe, and their members, so they're also based in Melbourne, their members come from Colombia and Chile, and the track Positive Vibes from their debut album, self-titled. And before that, a really lovely collaboration between Kylie Minogue and Jimmy Little, and something I think might have been unexpected from Kylie around that time, 2001. Best known, of course, for loads of wonderful high energy dance tracks, but a really nice sound there with that Jimmy Little, Bury Me Deep in Love, and it comes off an album with a long name, Corroboration: A Journey Through the Musical Landscape of 21st Century Australia, and it's a cover version written by David McComb, originally from a wonderful band from the mid-80s, the Triffids. So take us up to the news. We have Passy Joe and Warrico Musica. Dimbo is the track off the album Tosapila Asengo from 2019. They're a seven-piece world music act from Melbourne. The song was composed, arranged and sung by Passy Joe in the Congolese Lingala language. Backing vocalist Ruth Kennedy, Jim Swainston on guitar, Chris Lesser on keyboard and Gustavo Moreno on drums. And Warrico Musica, led by the late internationally acclaimed Congolese singer Passy Joe, was one of Australia's most vibrant and energetic African dance bands. Originally started in 1998 by Passy Joe and fellow Congolese musician Chico Chikaya, the band always entertained packed audiences at festivals and venues, large and small. So to take us up to the news, Passy Joe and Warrico Musica. Also, thank you to Robin for your phone call.

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2: Hello, I'm Alyssa Delfs. The Prime Minister has defended the federal government's changes to the capital gains tax and negative gearing rules, saying they will help Australian first homebuyers get into the market. Speaking to Sky, Anthony Albanese dismissed criticism from One Nation's leader, Pauline Hanson, who has raised millions from their Fire the Liar campaign, which labelled Mr Albanese as dishonest.
3: The fact is that One Nation pretend that they stand for battlers, whilst getting planes given to them by Australia's richest person, while receiving donations from some of the very wealthiest people, while making sure as well that they want it to be easier to sack people, they oppose increases in the minimum wage.
2: Superannuation is set for its most significant change in decades, but a week ahead of implementation, many businesses say they aren't ready. From July 1, employee superannuation contributions will have to land in members' accounts within 7 days of payday instead of every quarter. Data from the Australian Tax Office suggests as many as 2 in 5 businesses already pay contributions more often than quarterly. The Governor-General is honouring this year's Australian Antarctic Medal recipients. Scarlett Coppola has the details.
4: Jennifer McGee, Sean Gillies and Dr. Clive McMahon received an Australian Antarctic Medal today. The award recognises their outstanding services to Australia's Antarctic and Southern Ocean aspirations through scientific research and exploration. The Governor-General has congratulated the recipients, thanking them for their work bettering the planet. Recipients will receive their awards in their respective states later this year.
2: Overseas, Ukraine's president has returned Poland's highest honour after his Polish counterpart said he was stripping him of the award. Volodymyr Zelensky caused outrage last month by renaming a military unit after a nationalist insurgent army that took part in massacres against Poles during the Second World War. The BBC's Joanna Keane reports.
5: Poland has been one of Ukraine's main allies during the war against Russia, but the Polish president, Karol Nawrocki, said President Zelensky's decision to name the unit after the Ukrainian insurgent army was incomprehensible. Writing on social media, Mr. Zelensky said he believed that the Order of the White Eagle, awarded in 2023, was for the Ukrainian people and the army, and now he had sent it back.
2: Back home this morning, around 3,000 swimmers ditched their cozzies at Hobart's Sandy Bay in Long Beach for the annual Nude Solstice Swim, marking the shortest day of the year. The event concludes the 2-week Dark Mofo annual winter festival, which sees swimmers enter the chilly water for charity. And in a small town in the central west of New South Wales, groovers and shakers have been dancing since 10 a.m. and some don't plan to stop until 10 p.m. tonight. The Canoundra New Vogue and Social Dance Group's 12-hour dance event is underway, bringing the community together for a day of fun. It's gained popularity with people around the world, including in India and the United States, who are following the event on Facebook. And taking a look at sport, when Paraguay gear up for their clash against Australia in the World Cup this Friday, they could be without Miguel Almirón. The team has rallied around the star player, who has become the first sent off at the World Cup for covering his mouth during an on-field confrontation. The former Newcastle United midfielder's World Cup could be over, depending on how dimly FIFA look upon the incident, which falls under new rules introduced this year. And in more sport in AFL this afternoon, Richmond will battle North Melbourne, while St Kilda take on the Western Bulldogs.
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7: Well, good afternoon. It's Dawn with you until 1 o'clock today. And before I start the last hour of my show, World Music Safari, and it's part 4 of my celebration of multicultural Australia, I've got a weather forecast for you for today and also for the rest of the week. So at the moment, the temperature is sitting on 12.6 degrees outside, and we've got a maximum of 14 and 5 degrees overnight with up to 1 mm of rain. Now, looking for the week ahead, there is no rain to tell you about, and that's right up to next Saturday, so a little bit of a reprieve from the wet stuff. So tomorrow we've got a partly cloudy day, 5 to 14 for Tuesday. Again, partly cloudy, 3 overnight, cold, up to 13 during the day. Then Wednesday, again, partly cloudy day, 6 to 14. Thursday, sunny day, 5 to 14. And Friday, partly cloudy day, 5 to 14. And Saturday, it's a sunny day, 4 degrees overnight, 15 during the day. And it is 5 minutes past midday. Dawn Delaney with you until 1 o'clock, and you are listening to World Music Safari right here in Phoenix FM 106.7, the voice of your community. Just before the news, you didn't hear the whole track, Passijo and Warako Musica with Dimbo from their Tosapila Asengo album, a world music act, seven-piece act from Melbourne, and been going since 1998, made up primarily of Congolese musicians. And you will hear the full version of that track on the Listen on Demand version of my show, which I get going on when I get home from today's show. So it'll be later this evening. And also I upload my playlists to my show's own Facebook page, which can be reached if you go onto the Phoenix FM website, www.phoenixfm.org.au. 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Scroll down. My show's represented by an old map. Click on that and you'll find my show's own Facebook link. And on there I include all of my playlists. You'll find the artists, the name of the track, the album it comes from, the year it was released, and the country of origin, as well as all of the videos I've included, and as well all of the Facebook links if you want to find out more about the artists. And also, good afternoon to Sean. Now, it's Sean that told me that today's the solstice, so it's the shortest day of the year. Now, I've forgotten that is what it is. So next up for you, for the rest of the show, we're going to be all over Australia, and part of the feature of this is celebrating music from all of the people that call Australia home who've come from other parts of the world, whether that be escaping violence and conflict, whether they're emigrated here or born here, and maybe their parents came from other parts as well, just celebrating multiculturalism. So Kony Express, the track Yalla Dani Di, or Walk Till You Dance, from an older album of theirs called Nonstop from 2014. They're a nine-piece world music act from Melbourne who play Afro jazz, Latin, trance and reggae. And the song title is a saying of the Bambara people of Mali in West Africa, which suggests that if you change your perspective by walking, you will grow and see the world in a new way. Balafonist and virtuoso drummer Basidi Kone is from the culturally rich and vibrant homeland of Mali, and follows in the traditions of other great Malian talents such as Salif Keita, Oumou Sangaré and Toumani Diabaté. And the balafon, well, it's sort of the equivalent of the xylophone, except they use wooden planks and mallets as well. So Kony Express to kick off the last half of my show.

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4: If you'd like to get in contact, please do. 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And also, good afternoon to Miss M. Miss M listens to the Listen On Demand version of the show, which can be found on www.phoenixfm.org.au. I've kicked off the last hour of the show with Kony Express, made up of members from Congo, Democratic Republic of Congo, and Mali as well, and the Bambara people of Mali. And Kony Express recorded this album. It was called Nonstop. It was recorded in Mali and Melbourne, mixed in Northcote in Melbourne and mastered in London. And you heard there the sound of the balafon, and that was Basidi Kone on the balafon. Much warmer, softer sound. I much prefer it than the Western xylophone. So next up, three in a row, very contemporary sounds, Broadway sounds, La Voyage d'un Vagabond, or I think which means The Journey of a Vagabond, from their EP from 2015, self-titled, and they were, past tense, a three-piece electronic act from Melbourne. And while they gained a global following after playing festivals like Glastonbury in the UK, former members have since launched new musical ventures like Wrong Way Up. And you'll hear from them, that particular incarnation of their band, next week. The Fula Band with Rutun Beladena, which means crying for my homeland. And this comes off one of these visible compilations which were initiated by Multicultural Arts Victoria. This one's from 2019, Visible Volume 5. And the point of these compilations are to help artists from non-English speaking backgrounds and refugee backgrounds in particular to have their music heard. Then G apostrophe Ray, with Cynthia from the album of the same name from 2016. And G Ray is the performing name of Geraldine Ray, and Cynthia means feeling in French, as in feeling emotions, feeling one's skin and heartbeat. And she was formerly with Mumbo Chic, which was one of Western Australia's most popular world music outfits. So, and the track gained traction after being featured on Triple J Unearthed. So three in a row.

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1: It is 12:30, temperature stubbornly sitting on 12.9 for quite a while now. I'm Dawn with you until 1 o'clock today. You're listening to part 4 of my celebration of multicultural Australia as part of my World Music Safari show. And we just heard there Geraldine Ray, who performs as G. Ray with Sentia, which means feeling in French, a bit of French electronica from WA. Now, it had a very Dido sound. Who remembers Dido? And whatever happened to Dido? Was she around sort of late 1990s, early 2000s? Anyway, I had very reminiscent of that other artist. Was she British? I don't know. Fuller Band before that. Rutun Beledina, which means crying for my homeland, from Visible Volume 5, which is a series put out with the support of Multicultural Arts Victoria. Now, I couldn't find out anything about them, but I know the genre they're singing is Congolese rumba. So my assumption is that the band was made up of members from the Democratic Republic of Congo and that they would have come here have refugee backgrounds, because that's what this project, the Multicultural Arts Victoria Visible series, was all about. Before that, Broadway Sounds, La Voyage d'un Vagabond, Journey of a Vagabond from 2015. And Broadway Sounds are no longer, and various members went their separate ways, but they came back with a new musical venture called Wrong Way Up, which I've got a track from. I'll play you next week. I'll also be playing you tracks off First Sounds Volume 14 next week as well. So next up, Latin American sound, San Lazaro, La Ola, from their album La Espedida from 2016, which is Spanish for the farewell. And their take on Latin music is a blend of old school salsa and classic Cuban son, featuring musicians from Chile, Cuba and India, all based in Australia. Then Quarter Street with De Cualquier Manera, and it comes off their debut album from 2015, self-titled, on the Melbourne-based Hope Street Recordings label. And this cha-cha song was penned by Marcelo Salvo. The album's full of old-school salsa dura, which originated in the Latin Quarter of New York in the 1970s. And like many Latino American migrants to Australia, their parents fled the various coups and revolutions of the 70s and 80s, raising their children to the sounds of the Spanish language superstars of the era, like Ruben Blades, Eddie Palmieri, Ray Barreto, and Willie Colon. So San Lazaro, followed by Quarter Street.

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2: It is 12:41, and in a tick or two, I'll let you know what's coming up after me. We just heard there some wonderful homegrown Latin American music. You just heard Quarter Street with...

Cualquier Manera from their self-titled debut album from 2015, released on Hope Street Recordings label, which is based in Melbourne. And they play old school salsa dura, which originated in New York in the 1970s. Before that, San Lazaro with La Ola from the La Espedida album from 2016. And they also play a blend of old school salsa and classic Cuban son. And they're made up of musicians from Chile, Cuba and India. Next up, a six-piece world music act from the Sunshine Coast in Queensland. They're called High Life. The track is called Aware, and it's from 2018. They describe themselves as an Afro-psych groove group, and they're led by South African singer and guitarist Hayden Hack.

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1: That's a band called High Life from Queensland, featuring South African singer and guitarist Hayden Hacken, that has a very, very distinctive South African genre sound. And I haven't done an All Africa show in such a long time, and I am missing it a little bit. After this series finishes, well, I could easily do seven. I've got loads more Australian music from multicultural performers. Maybe I'll continue on later in the year, but I've also got a huge backlog now of new world music to share. But I'm missing just listening to whole shows just of African music. That's where my heart lies. Never been a secret for the last 10 years or so. This show will be 10 in a couple of months' time, in September, in fact. But next, a few. I have a collaboration between PNG's most famous musician and a muso who's been a fixture on the Australian indie music scene since the 1990s. It's Sir George Telic and David Bridie. And you might know him from his two bands, Not Drowning Waving and My Friend the Chocolate Cake, and his various solo ventures. The track is called Lili Rem Kavava, from a great album they released together in 2016 called A Bit Natar. And I remember I featured pretty much all of the tracks off it when it first came out. I would have just started my show back then. Now, Telic, as he's also known, is based in Rabaul in PNG. And this is a creation song by Telic about the spirit of the ocean and the volcano, the source of life for the Tolai people. Percussion is kundu drums and found percussion from around the village. The album made it into the coveted top of the world album compilation released by Songlines Magazine UK, which gave it a 5-star review. And David Bridie and Telic, they've had a 30-year collaboration and close friendship. And their partnership first bore fruit when David's band, Not Drowning Waving, went to Rabaul to make Tabaran, the landmark world music album acclaimed by David Byrne, ex-Talking Heads and a world music pioneer, and Peter Gabriel, ex-Genesis and starter of the Real World label in the UK, and that was in the early 90s. So here's Sir George Telic and David Bridie with Lili Rem Kavava.

0: 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Did you know that the Community Enterprise Foundation of Empowering Eagle Hawk has donated over $1.1 million back into the community? You may have seen the Eagle Hawk Play Space or the Canterbury Park Precinct. 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
1: It's nearly time for me to vacate the big chair because coming up after me, we've got Phil Beer with Sunday at the Movies, and I know he's going to be doing a little bit of Hitchcock. I went and saw North by Northwest, which was showing at the library on Friday night, one of Hitchcock's great films, and I know that Phil will be talking about that, and he keeps you company right up until 4 o'clock today. Then we've got Keeping in Tune with Jenny Rainsford. 6 o'clock, we've got Craig, Jeff and Robin Explores, and it's the 1960s. Then at 7 o'clock we've got a Community Radio Network program, A Breath of Fresh Air. Then at 8 o'clock it's Mick Griffin with Rock Bottom. 10 o'clock we've got Ghost Train Karma with Paul Buckhorn. And then at midnight, Phoenix Phantom keeps you company right through to 7 a.m. Then it's 45 RPM followed by our own Lasses, Langers and Megs with their breakfast show Perk Up. The next track I have for you, we just heard there, Sir George Telec and David Bridie with Lily Ram Kavavar from a great album called A Bit Natar from 2016. But next up, I've got a world pop experimental folk solo act from Highgate Hill, Queensland. Well, he does employ other musicians. It's called Matt Shoes Obscure Orchestra. The track is called Make Everything from the album of the same name. From 2019. The song is uniquely bilingual, featuring Taiwanese Hokkien vocals by wearable art duo called Loopy, with English vocals by bedroom pop creator and Matt himself, Matt Su. And his orchestra is, well, it's the electric brainchild of composer and multi-instrumentalist Matt Su's offbeat musical sensibilities. And this SBS and TEDx featured artist creates intricate experimental music using world instruments and rethought everyday objects, influenced by experiences like his childhood stint as a Buddhist monk, a deep immersion into street jazz in New Orleans, touring with Japanese loop pedal ninja Kenta Hayashi, co-founding folk punk band The Maldy Lovers, and an upbringing steeped in world music through his Taiwanese immigrant roots. And he's enamoured with instruments from around the world. He plays the shakuhachi, which is a Japanese and Chinese longitudinal end-blown bamboo flute, the ferulia, which is similar to a recorder, the imbira, which is an African thumb piano, the tirung, which is a traditional bamboo xylophone used by the Jarai people and Banar people in Vietnam's Central Highlands, the ocarina, which is an ancient wind musical instrument, and it's a type of vessel flute shaped like a pasty, and a whole bunch of others as well. So I hope you've got all of that. And he also combines everyday objects such as bicycle spokes, timber planks and seashells to create unusual percussive sounds. The last artist, which we might only hear a little bit of, but you'll hear the full version on the listen back version of the show, Grace Jean with Turnal A. And they're an indie folk duo of Fiona Steele and Ailsa Mitchell from Melbourne. So I'll bid you farewell. I hope you're listening to next week for part 5 of my celebration of multicultural Australia. So bye for now. Enjoy the rest of your day.

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Yes, that was one of the great, great soundtracks from a wonderful, great film. I never will make that film again. What am I talking about? Talking about Lawrence of Arabia. Lawrence of Arabia, and a great big film produced by David Lean. And after that, of course, he made Dr. Zhivago. But nevertheless, today, welcome along to another Sunday afternoon with Sunday at the Movies. And of course, today, we're just going to have a little bit of mixture of some of the best orchestras, some of the best movie soundtracks, and we'll just fit them in best we can. Before that, I was working on the whole week of a program entirely to Alfred Hitchcock. But unfortunately, I had a lot of inconvenience yesterday. A lot of things happened and it never got finished. So next week, we'll be looking at more at the Alfred Hitchcock films. Although today, I'll be just doing a very brief talk about North by Northwest. Before we go any further, a great program by Dawn with World Music Safari. And like I keep saying each week, we're very, very lucky. We've got a presenter. And in fact, I don't know of any other particular presenter on any other outlet who talks about the music around the world. And we're very privileged to have Dawn. As I said, that was from the theme by the London Orchestra, which I reckon is a pretty good soundtrack. Well, let's go to a motion picture, which was actually a TV one, a TV series, Trek. They put it to the big screen on the biggest format, but it's still one of the best soundtracks from about 1974 up to 80.

a big, yeah, that was a great soundtrack. And of course, there was a TV show of the same name. Well, it was interesting because all those TV films, TV programs end up going to the big screen, and some were very, very, did very well, and some didn't. But let's go back to John Barry. We've been playing a bit of him lately, and of course, we'll just have another look at that Goldfinger. Goldfinger was a breakthrough for the Bond series, and as I kept repeating myself every week when I did the John Barry and the James Bond, that, yes, on the first five films of the James Bond series, it was kept about 85, 90% close to the books. But then after that, it did go haywire. But probably two, well, Dr. No was a little bit, it was about 70% close to the book. But from Rush of Love and Goldfinger, I reckon about pretty close for the whole book was in the film, which is very, very good. But it was the music what made Goldfinger so popular. The film did extremely well, and so did the song, of course, by Shirley Bassey. The other interesting about the James Bond series, that when it first began, even with Dr. No, all the companies like Paramount, MGM, and all those said, no, this is not going to work. It's going to be just another cop show or espionage, and the public have seen it all before. But they did make it into film, and as we know, it's been about 60 years and it's still going on. It's just got bigger and bigger and better. Anyway, let's go back to Goldfinger.

Let's have another little bit of a chat about Goldfinger and James Bond, particularly Goldfinger. But let's go back to James Bond with Sean Connery. He was the last one they actually wanted. In fact, they didn't even want him at all. But some didn't, some did. But eventually put him in. I mean, can you imagine Burt Lancaster and Brando, Marlon Brando, taking the part of James Bond? Well, I think they had the best choice. But getting back to Goldfinger, they did actually break the code of practice, I suppose, or the code in Hollywood, because the girl was painted gold all over. And only thing she had on was a brace, which, as a safety guard, it gave it enough air. But gold paint, don't matter what it is, artificial paint, it blocks all the pores off the skin. And they had only had about 45 minutes to shoot the scene of her just lying there and Bond coming looking at her. But they had to do the scene about four or five times. So in four or five times, they had to wash her down, shower, get every bit of gold off her, then paint her all over again. And, for she was lucky she never died, actually, as a critic says. But nevertheless, that's films. Well, let's go to another one, being a Western, Magnificent Seven. Magnificent Seven is the original I'm talking about now, way back in 1956. Great cast. You won't get a better cast than what was in it. Surprised enough, it was produced and directed by Yul Brynner. He also took the part in it. But saying that, it's still the best film of the Magnificent series. Excuse me, the last one on television, the last one came out a few years ago, it just lost the plot. But nevertheless, it was the music what made Magnificent Seven. And I'm getting back to the point before. I keep coming back to this. I'm sorry to bore you. But in the 50s and the 60s, most films had made a soundtrack or a song or something from it, what to go on radio to promote it. And, of course, the music from that particular film did do very well on radio. And they sold a lot of records and it boosted the film. And the film boosted the records. And that's how it was. You had two running side by side. But nowadays, that's gone. Let's listen to the Magnificent Seven.

Yeah, it's a great soundtrack, Dan. Of course, written by Elmer Bernstein. And if you know his music, he did a lot of music. I'm just going to... didn't realise it's still running. He did a lot of great films. And this is what we seem to overlook nowadays. We only look at the more of the current composers in film, music composers or film composers, you call them. But they go back to a long, long way. And I keep coming back to the point. Back in the 1950s up to 1920s, where there was no sound in films.

Well, nothing happened there. It just wouldn't turn off. Nevertheless, I finally got it to turn off. Sorry about that. So I'll go back in the an era was no sound or no soundtracks, no music. All the music was composed by some of the great music composers. And I keep coming back to the point where old orchestra is actually played in a pit or behind stage. And it's now rather interesting, and they're adding, actually recording with those films, they're adding the music to it and the sound effects. But when you go back in the 30s and the 40s and the 50s, some of the best music scores were actually written then. And so we just got to overlook that one. Well, let's look at a film. This is a film what I didn't particularly like, I think, being by Dustin Hoffman. Tootsie. I never liked that film, Tootsie, but the song did very well, and I thought I'd play it. There again, it's not a song that I actually like. It might be you. But nevertheless, doesn't matter much. It's a little bit different to play.

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1: Yes, and good afternoon and welcome to Sunday to Movies. And we are here to 4 o'clock this afternoon. It's nice to have you along. And time check at the moment is just on 1:38. And the temperature's sitting roughly about 13 degrees. Now, I'm a bit confused at the moment about this weather because all the weather reports I've been receiving this morning is supposed to be raining and bucking down raining, but hasn't rained yet. But just looking at the window here now at Phoenix, I would say it's getting pretty close. And on our little machine here, it's showing rain coming, so there we are. Don't forget, coming in at 4 o'clock too, by the way, is Jenny Rainsford, Keeping in Tune, and followed by Craig, Jeff and Robin. Well, let's just move on a bit. I'm just going to make a comment. Before I played the promo for Seniors, I Rock with Seniors with Bill Whitbread, and look, it's good to hear the music which he plays, because you don't hear that all those music nowadays, way back to the 50s, 60s, 70s, and it's a great program. Well, let's just move on to another film being A Rawhide. It came out as a TV series. Interesting enough, come out way back in 49 as a Western, but it was very loosely based around the cattle going across, like the cattle, what they call them. And when the TV series was based around that, and of course the TV series music became very popular. They ended up using it in a lot of TV commercials, and surprise enough, it ended up in a lot of other films. Anyway, it's a track I've always loved. Rawhide.

Yeah, that was Rawhide, but I don't say it's a very good version. I just been going through all these CDs and I found that, and I thought it was pretty close to the original, but the original is far superior. Well, let's have a go for about 7 minutes, I suppose, 7-8 minutes off Andrew Lloyd Webber. I thought we'd just break it up and have a little bit of Andrew Lloyd Webber from some of the other music we've been playing. Andrew Lloyd Webber, a collection.

Yeah, that was just a little bit of a run-through of Andrew Lloyd Webber. It was interesting because it was an orchestra which I hadn't heard before, but a London Theatre Orchestra. Yes, yes, I have heard that. Yes, I do play a lot of the London Theatre Orchestra, but that one didn't sound like them. But nevertheless, anyway, getting pretty close to 2 o'clock anyway. So let's go into another track, The Lonely Shepherd. Now, people didn't realise that that come from a film, surprisingly enough. And it's a bit of music I've always loved, The Lonely Shepherd.

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10: Yes, good afternoon. Welcome to Sunday the Movies. And I'm Phil Bear. I'm here to 4 o'clock this afternoon. Coming after me too is Jenny Rainsford. And the temperature moment sitting on just on under 13 degrees, which it seems to be dropping back a bit, and we're looking at a little bit of rain. Time check the moment, right on 2 o'clock. And it's nice to have you along for another Sunday. Well, as Dawn mentioned before, we're very lucky, very fortunate to go across to the library on Friday night, which they do. They have a great range of films every month. And rather interesting, because they put on the Alfred Hitchcock film, North by Northwest. And it's one of those films which you have to understand, I suppose, Alfred Hitchcock, you see, how he actually thinks. But when I was saying to Dawn that, next week I'll be doing a whole program on Alfred Hitchcock. We're going to play some of the music soundtracks from North by Northwest. But he's also involved with Bernstein, which he did most of the soundtracks for old Hitchcock films in the mid-50s, right up to 60s. And his music was actually, as Dawn pointed out as well, that all his music seems to fit in with the films. Now, I'm getting back to what I'm saying before. You've got to have a little bit of understanding of Hitchcock, how he thinks. And a lot of people just don't understand Alfred Hitchcock, but all his films, is tugging your mind. He's underneath what he's got, he's bringing it into one particular climax, I suppose, or something. And people, sometimes the film people think his films, he sees, is that he's going nowhere. But in the fact, in the dialogue and whatever it is, he's actually setting the scene. And the looking at the my research over the last couple of weeks, particularly this week, all the critics give Rear Window, that's coming up in about in end of July, August, and Rear Window, North by Northwest, Psycho, and two or three others, all in his top films. So each one argues which is the best film. Well, from my point of view, I think Psycho is, but North by Northwest is second, and Rear Window is about third. But North by Northwest was a film which, if they made it nowadays, it'd probably be close to, I reckon, $60 million or whatever it is. It was a big money way back then. But they actually built all the statues, all the faces in Rushmore, well, it is, in a setting where Cary Grant and Eva Marie Saint is actually climbing up over the faces of that building. But there again, too, he built that set. And the other interesting thing was the United Nations, the United Nations building is got so much people, guards and whatever it is, you can't get in, normally get in, and they definitely don't allow any particular filming in that United Nations. But how they let Hitchcock film inside of just all the ground floor, going through the door, checking in, getting into the lift, it was all done at that place. But of course, that's where I wouldn't let them go any further. But that's what Dawn and I were saying. They rebuilt another set, which happened to look very much inside that building. And people don't understand. I forget that film. Some of these buildings you see in films, supposed to be Russia or somewhere else, they actually built the sets. And Hitchcock did that. And the scene where he's been chased by the little plane, the Duster, and it takes about 7 minutes. He's actually on the road by himself looking for somebody to pick him up. Of course, this aeroplane comes down and tries to kill him. But just as Dawn was saying, and we both talked about it, was it's a great scene because he meets somebody who's waiting for another bus, and the guy says, "That's unusual. Why is that plane flying so low in the wrong time of season anyway?" And he isn't dropping any, dusting, and dusting the crops. But then you watch it from Cary Grant's eyes. The actual plane is going across the horizon, and you end up glued on this plane, and then it finally comes over and comes close and comes down to attack him. Very great scene. So a lot of scenes in North by Northwest, it's classics. And there's a shot when coming out of the United Nations, shot from so high up that he's only a little figure walking down the road. And it's a magnificent shot. And so that's what one thing we're going to talk about next week. Alfred Hitchcock was the only film director who did sort of work on light and shadows, particularly staircases, reflecting the image, reflecting in a mirror or a clock going around. Other films, people copied him. Particularly the Third Man, he used almost the same shots as Hitchcock did in the 39 steps. And there was a classic film we'll talk about next week too. He was the first person to play around with light and shadows and silhouettes and extremely good. So I thank the library for putting on the North by Northwest, because it's certainly a classic film. And if you've got a chance to check out the library, because every month's coming up a classic film. And it's all free to go there. The room's warm and you sit there and you enjoy a film. And so another one's coming up in about 3 weeks' time. Another Hitchcock film. Then after that, we've got Rear Window. Well, let's just move on a bit more. Now, today's program is just a mixture of bits of music from films which I happen to like. And let's look at another one, That's Entertainment. And that's a great film by MGM. That's in Entertainment. There's two of them, Entertainment 1 and Entertainment, get that right, number 2, which they combined all... the first one was based around all the original... all their musicals from about 1933... up to about the 60s, and then the number 2 film, That's Entertainment, took over from the 50s again and went up to some of the very last musicals. But the soundtrack is used in a lot of other films too. That's Entertainment.

Yeah, that was a short and sweet one, actually. I didn't particularly like it. I should be saying that. I'm playing the CDs. And I thought by the London orchestra would be quite good. But that's only a short version. And if you, in the next week, a few weeks' time, I'll play the original, which is extremely good. Let's go back to a British film where Eagles Dare. And it's in the top five war films. It's more, and it's extremely good. It just blows me away every time I see it. And when I saw it on a big particular screen, the first shot of you flying across the Alps of Germany and everywhere else, it just blows you away. And then the music comes up. But, I made it a rather intriguing film because Richard Burton was in it, and which made it rather interesting because some people didn't like Richard Burton, but he was a clever, clever, clever man. He was a Camelot and all those other plays on stage. He was actually a top performer and a great voice, and he sung in all these musicals. And is also an actor, and he took so many parts, and this was a war film. And I think that's absolutely amazing how he took his roles when he did. But, of course, when Eagles Dare is one of those great classic films and great war films. It's still one of my favourite films and one of the favourite soundtracks, where Eagles Dare.

Yes, a great British film, and by Ron Goodwin, a great film composer, and he did the music for a lot of films, and particularly The Battle of Britain and all those. I just make a comment that when people go to the cinema, some theatres you pick it up, some theatres you don't, but it's the soundtracks. And people vary to listen to the music. I have to be fair, probably the wrong thing to say, but when people watch the film, they don't seem to concentrate on the music. Take out the music and the film's nothing. And that was a very powerful, particularly opening scene in Eagle's Dare. And when I saw it, they did turn up the volume and it really didn't, and which is rather interesting. And so some films you don't seem to... seem to lose it, some of the soundtracks, for some reason. You just don't seem to get it. Particularly in getting back to that North by Northwest. It's an amazing soundtrack, and which I was going to play today, but never got around to it, unfortunately. But I'll play it next week. But that is... I mean, we watch it at the cinema, the library cinema or library theatre, I suppose you call it. You could hardly hear the music behind it, but when you see the film on a big screen, it does work. It's been on television a few times too, that North by Northwest, and I just think you seem to lose it, because North by Northwest was filmed in the huge screen, VistaVision. VistaVision was similar to Todd A.O., which is by 20th Century Fox. It was one of the biggest formats in film, and you had to see it on the big screen to appreciate it. Very similar to Lawrence of Arabia. And it gets lost on the TV screen. Even nowadays, with some homes got the big screens, big ones in home cinemas, but you still lose a bit of it. Anyway, just goes that one. Let's look at a film which, again, the soundtrack was lost in the film. I mean, Apollo 13. Apollo 13, nowadays, people watch it, and, it wasn't a bad film. But when I saw it when it first came out, and at that stage I was doing my degree in film writing and film production, and we had to sit in the video cinema with a little torch, they gave us little torches so we wouldn't upset everybody else in the theatre, and we had to make notes about the film, what we thought of it, whatever it was, and that still remains with me when I see the film Apollo 13. But nevertheless, it was the music which was extremely good from Apollo 13, and I think a lot of people, particularly people, haven't heard it, but it is a fairly good soundtrack, Apollo 13.

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1: 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Do you have a request you'd like to hear? 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
3: Yes, and welcome back. It's right on 1:30, getting pretty close to 1:30. And have you got a chance to listen to Andy on Friday? It's a very good program. And thanks, Eddie. Andy, I should say. Andy comes up all the way from down. Comes here every. Gets up early in the morning, about 4, 5, 6 o'clock. Gets here, drives here for a long way away, and then he goes back again. All for community radio. And thanks, Andy. It's a great program. Well, let's just move on a bit more, and let's look at a film called Once Upon a Time in the West. And what can I say about it? It's a film which you either like or you don't. And rather interesting, actually, because I still can't make up my mind about it. Some critics give it 4 out of 4, 5 out of 5. Some give it 3. And interesting, because when we at when I was at university doing a study on film studies, we had to sit through this film twice. There's a couple of weeks break between it. And it was the only film which went for about 13 or 15 minutes, nothing happening, just men at a railway station who were going to gun each other down, and the music by Ennio Morricone. And it's a very... for me at least, the first half of it, it was exceptionally, extremely good, particularly the cine photography. And that's where it picked up awards, on the music score and cine photography. But then it got very violent at the end, and I just sort of lost track. But, you know, it's a great soundtrack from the film Once Upon a Time in the West.

Yeah, that was a track from Get Carter. It starred, of course, Michael Caine. It was a series of films by Michael Caine, and he ended up being a lot of like a James Bond type of character. And Get Carter was a rather unusual film, actually, because he was out to get all the bad guys, and the bad guys were trying to get him. But overall, it wasn't a bad film by Michael Caine. And before that, we heard the soundtrack from Once Upon a Time in the West.

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9: Yes, and a time check for a moment for you is right on 2:35. The temperature's just under 13 degrees, getting dropping down rapidly. And just looking at the weather map at the moment, the weather gauge you've got here, it looks like we're in for some rain later on in the afternoon. Just to remind you, I'm here to 4 o'clock this afternoon. Phil Beer with Sunday at Movies. And, of course, coming in at 4 o'clock, don't forget Jenny Rainsford coming in, and followed by Jeff, Craig and Robin. Well, let's move on a bit more. I'm trying to get a few through a lot of different types of music. And let's look at The Empire of the Sun. A great film, Empire of the Sun. It was about a little boy, an English boy, caught up in Japanese when invaded some of the islands, and it was a rather interesting film, Empire of the Sun.

Yeah, the great soundtrack there from the Steven Spielberg's film, The Empire Strike. That again. Boy, I'm having a bad day today. Empire of the Sun. And, yeah, it's a rather interesting film. On the list of his films, that's in the top five. It's an extremely good film. And the acting by the young boy is also extremely good. Well, let's just move on a bit more. And before we heard Once Upon a Time in the West...

And now we got a bunch of time, once upon a time, in America. Now, it was like a lot of other films, like the Godfather series and James Bond series, excuse me, they make a lot of more often, and there's been end up being about four or five, once upon a time, something. And Once Upon a Time in America, again, it's a very violent film. It's about all the crime, how it starts in America and goes on. But nevertheless, it did extremely well at the box office, and likewise, Once Upon a Time in the West. Both films are very violent. But nevertheless, it's the music soundtrack, which isn't all that bad. Once Upon a Time in America.

Yes, it was a pretty good soundtrack, actually, from the film Gladiator. From Gladiator film, which came out way back in the 80s, and it wasn't a bad film overall. Let's look at the music from The Empire Strikes Back. And like all Star Wars music, I used to think they all sounded the same, but if you listen to most of them, they had a little bit difference. And some ways they were the same, but some ways they weren't. But anyway, this is the soundtrack from that Empire Strikes Back.

Yeah, that was a bit more of the Gladiator, excuse me, Gladiator film, which I didn't realise there was two versions of that following each other on the CD of some of the great movie themes. Nevertheless, that was a great theme, that, from Gladiator. But let's listen to the Star Wars, The Empire Strikes Back.

0: Yeah, the Empire Strikes Back from the Star Wars series. And that was, of course, the music by John Williams. And it's surprising how much films John Williams is. A clever man. He's a great film. He was a great film composer. And also, just likewise, before that, we had Once Upon a Time in America and the West, all done by Ennio Morricone.
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1: Yes, and welcome back to Sunday the Movies. And nice to have your company up to 4 o'clock this afternoon. I'm Phil Beer. And today we're just putting through a lot of the best soundtracks, which I like, and it's a mixture of different types of music. Don't forget, coming in at 4 o'clock, by the way, Jenny Rainsford, Keeping in Tune, 4 o'clock right up to 6 o'clock, followed by Craig, Jeff and Robin. 7 o'clock, A Breath of Fresh Air. That goes to 8 o'clock. Rock Bottom comes in at Rock Bottom comes in at 8 o'clock. Then up to 10 o'clock, you've got Ghost Train Karma with Paul Buckhorn. Then up midnight, we go right through tomorrow morning, followed by Langers and Megs, the breakfast show. Well, let's just move on. We've been playing a lot of the great movie soundtracks. Let's go back to some of the great musicals. And this musical I just love, being Oliver

Yeah, that was a soundtrack from the film Oliver. It was, of course, played by the London Theatre Orchestra. London Theatre Orchestra, which I didn't think was all that bad, but I've certainly heard better versions. But nevertheless, it was good to hear the track from Oliver. Well, let's just move on to a few more films. This is called Saving Private Ryan. Now, everybody talks about this as a great film, and looking at the list of war films, it actually gets in the top five. I certainly do not know why. Nevertheless, that's my opinion. I think it was an exceptionally good film, but not as good as what they make out of it. And the music score is a little bit different too, by the way, which I'm going to play now. But Saving Private Ryan, if you've seen the original D-Day 6th of June and of course, the Longest Day film, a film called The Longest Day, and then you would realise that some of the shots in Saving Private Ryan is almost the same. A couple of other films come out too. Big war films, and some of the scenes in that look like the same scenes in Saving Private Ryan. Nevertheless, let's go back to the music by John Williams with Saving Private Ryan.

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1: This is 106.7 Phoenix FM. Yeah, so the next big part of our program, part of my Sunday afternoon, the time check at the moment is right on a quarter past three. 17 minutes past three to be exact, excuse me, and the temperature's still sitting just under 13 degrees. Well, that was the soundtrack from Saving Private Ryan. In reality, and I'm just talking from my own thoughts and reading the crickets, the film didn't make all that sense. There's a lot of things in it what really didn't make sense. It was just a ransack story of Sumner War landing on D-Day and everything else. But as they say, why would the army set out in a full patrols to save one soldier when there's something like 80,000 other American soldiers all running around being killed in battle? And that was one of the bigger mistakes. And there's a lot of other ones too. Particularly at the end of the film, it ends in a rather bizarre sort of way. But nevertheless, some people love Saving Private Ryan. I didn't think it was all that good, but that's personal. But I do love the James Bonds, and I just love the music from James Bond. Being a Thunderball, which is probably one of the very last of the James Bond with Sean Connery.

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1: Yes, and welcome back. It's right on 3:30, and the temperature is just still sitting just a fraction under 13 degrees. And I keep reminding you that by the looking at the weather gauge here and my little map and little drawings coming up off a cloud, it's showing rain sometime this afternoon or early tomorrow morning. Well, we're getting pretty close to 4 o'clock. Don't forget, coming 4 o'clock too is Jenny Rainsford with Keeping in Tune. Now, let's get a couple more tracks in. This one starred Dustin Hoffman, music by John Barry. See, we've got a tickle in the throat. John Barry, and it's not a bad soundtrack, actually.

Yes, and that's not a bad track, that one. Let's listen to another track, which we're looking at now. Let's have a look. At John Williams, and of course, the John Williams collection of a variety of music. Let's listen to the John Williams Orchestra.

Yeah, this is probably one of my favourite tracks, and I just love it. I'll see if I can get it in again, just right on 4 o'clock. But Dances of Wolves, I reckon one of the best westerns ever come out for the last 20, 30 years. I just love it. Music by John Barry. You couldn't get a better film than Dances with Wolves in a better soundtrack.

Yeah, that was another John Barry track, which, of course, he did the first one, Dances of Wolves, and then that was Zulu from the great epic from Britain, made the Zulu. Let's go back to the Dan Busters. That's 1954, and again, one of the better war films come out by Britain in the 50s, and it isn't a bad film, the Dan Busters.

That was a very powerful, particularly a film, The Dam Busters, and of course the music from The Dam Busters, way back in 1954. Now, this is getting pretty close to 4 o'clock, so we're just going to push a few more through. Let's look at GoldenEye, another James Bond, and we finish, probably get fit in the Michael Caine film, The Impicus File.

Well, we're coming into our program only about a minute and a half to get to 4 o'clock. Don't forget, Jenny's coming in at 4 o'clock. It'd be great to have Jenny back again. She's been away for the last couple of weeks, and we got her back again, and we're keeping in tune. Well, it's almost 4 o'clock, and let's go out with the entertainer. And I played that before, another version wasn't good. But this is the original entertainer from the film. It'll take us right through to when Jenny comes in. So then, have a good week. Thanks for being part of my program. I've been having company here for another Sunday afternoon. Don't forget, next Sunday, I'll be doing 3 hours of Alfred Hitchcock, the whole history of him, all the films he's done, and I've been also finding all the original film trailers, which is rather interesting. So then, Phil Bear saying, have a great week, keep warm, and drive safely. I'll make way for Jenny. See you next week.

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Well, good afternoon. You're with Jenny Rainsford and the program of Keeping in Tune. Very big thank you to Phil Beer. A great show again today here on Phoenix FM, and I hope that you're going to enjoy my program today, which I'll tell you a bit about after we've just had a look at the weather for tomorrow. Now, I just want to get up these days ahead. Here we go. That's the one I want. So tomorrow we're going to have a partly cloudy day, a minimum of 5 of 14, no rain. Tuesday, partly cloudy once again, as it will be on Wednesday and Friday, but a sunny day on Thursday, so watch out for that. So Tuesday, 3 to 13, and no rain for the rest of the week. Wednesday, 6 to 14. Then Thursday, our sunny day, make the most of it, 4 to 14. Friday will be, here we go, let me get that up. A partly cloudy day again, 5 to 14. Saturday, sunny, 4 to 15. Sunday, a shower or two, 6 to 15. Up to 4 mils of rain next Sunday. So it is currently 12.5 degrees, according to our Phoenix FM weather report. So today, keeping in tune, and I want to chat to you a few shortly about winter solstice. What is that? And then I referred to Lifeline last week, and also a group called the Mothers Union. I want to tell you a little more about that today. Flynn of the Inland, the Reverend Dr. John Flynn. Alfred Traeger, the Flying Doctor Service. So that's going to keep us going with lots of great music. I hope you're going to enjoy the program this afternoon. Don't forget, if you want to get in touch with us here at Phoenix FM, our phone number 5444 1129, when I've got music playing. 04 is the SMS, 777 51 358. So that's 04 777 51 358. You can look at our website, the www.phoenixfm.org.au. Lots of interesting information on that. And of course, we do have a feedback email address. It's simply feedback@phoenixfm.org.au. Let's get underway with our first track.

I always love hearing that song. Hope you do too. You Raise Me Up. And of course that was Blake with Camilla Kerslake and the Sing to Beat Breast Cancer Choir. A wonderful choir, a wonderful opportunity to be able to share that music with us all. Well, you're with Jenny Rainsford, the program of Keeping in Tune. I'm going through until 6 o'clock tonight. And after that, we have Ashley Lang coming in. But in the meantime, what is today? Well, apart from being the 21st of June, it's also known as the winter solstice. And what is the winter solstice, you say? Well, let me read a little bit about it. I hope the language isn't too technical for you. But the word solstice, first of all, is derived from the Latin sol or sun and sistere, to stand still. So sun standing still. Well, it's a time when the sun reaches its most northerly or southerly tracking relative to the equator. So the two solstices occur annually around 20th to 22nd of June and the 20th to the 22nd of December. In many countries, the seasons of the year are defined by reference to the solstices and the equinoxes. So for us here in the southern hemisphere, the sun reaches the highest position on the December solstice day and of course the lowest position on the June day between the 20th and 22nd of June. Our winter solstice. So just to celebrate that, I want to play for you this track. I hope you enjoy it.

Shine, Jesus, shine. And that's a good message to pass along. Now, last time I was on, which was round about the 31st of this month, 31st of May, I beg your pardon. We don't have a 31st in June and we haven't even come to the 30th of June. 31st of May, I shared a little bit about the background of Lifeline. Lifeline is a very important service that is offered to the community. But did you know that that started back in the early or mid-1900s? In fact, in 1963, by the Reverend Dr. Alan Walker, who was a Methodist minister, and actually he led the Methodist Church's mission to the Nation Crusades and the Central Methodist Mission. And Lifeline was formed as a telephone crisis service of the Methodist Central Mission in Sydney. Sir Alan saw that Australia's largest city had a crying need for a counselling service and a means to address this problem in a caring and practical way. And with this realisation and vision, he established the Telephone Counselling Service in March 1963. And then all this time later, Lifeline is an international organisation with a mantle of care over some of the world's largest cities. As a result, millions of men and women, young people around the world have received support and hope in times of loneliness, isolation and need. So that's just a little reminder of what or how Lifeline started. And I want to mention too that if you yourself happen to be going through a really difficult patch, then you only have to pick up the phone and dial 14 11 13. 14 11 13. That is the Lifeline number in which you can get help. Speak to someone who is caring, someone who is willing to listen. Well, thinking of Lifeline and its wonderful work, and I must just add too that Phoenix has a team here who are supporting Lifeline in a particular way, and the work of Loddon Mallee Lifeline is particularly being supported. So if you would like to give to that, of course, you can contact us here at Phoenix FM 5444 1129, or send an SMS to 0477 51358. Having said that, let's listen to Vicar and Linda Bull.

0: And you certainly can. Now, I want to mention, as I did before, that Phoenix, or some of the members of Phoenix, have a team who are taking part in this particular push-up challenge that Lifeline in Loddon Mallee certainly is giving opportunity for people to take part in. So the push-up challenge this year will run from the 3rd to the 26th of June. We're up to the 21st of June. So you can still register for the free event as an individual, a team, or get your whole workplace, club, gym, or school involved. You just go to the w's.lifeline, lm.com/push-up. So that's pretty easy, isn't it? Well, we're going to listen to Linda and Vika Bull once again in just a moment after this next short break.
1: Yeah, so I was going right on 100. The sun was just starting to go down right on dusk. 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

Vika and Linda Bull. And, of course, you may have had the opportunity of seeing them live before. I haven't had that opportunity, but I think they're coming to maybe not Bendigo this time, but certainly to the Ballarat area shortly. So watch out for that. And, of course, Linda and Vika Boulder, a great team of sisters who have their roots in Tonga, or their mum certainly does. Vika and Linda, I think, were born in Australia, in Melbourne, or certainly they live in Melbourne. Currently, their gospel music has been a huge influence on the way Linda and Vika sing. The album that this particular track comes from is just called Sunday, and they produced it during the early part of the COVID lockdown. They decided to keep on singing one gospel song every Sunday morning live on social media with a quick hello, a short and sweet, as a way to stay in touch and give something back to their faithful fans. And so Sunday Sing Song was born. The seed for this gospel album was sown over the 10 weeks that they spent broadcasting from home, usually with one musical friend accompanying them via video. So they hoped that despite the challenges of working remotely and recording in isolation, that the album would still come together, and I think it has. Well, they say thankfully our persistence paid off, and Sunday is the result. So that's just a little bit of background about Linda and Vika Bull, if you hadn't come across them before. Okay, now, when I was in last time on the 31st of May, I had quite a busy evening because I was telling you also about another group, and it's called the Mothers Union. It's a worldwide group, but it commenced way back in 1876. That means that this year it's 150 years. So that's pretty good that a group has been going that long. It commenced in England by a young mum who was telling you also about another group. And it's called the Mothers Union. It's a worldwide group, but it commenced way back in 1876. That means that this year it's 150 years. So that's pretty good that a group has been going.

and decided, well, I guess by this time where she was in her 40s, she decided to invite a group of young parents to her home, to their sitting room, as it was called, in the UK. And from that small seed, you know the saying, from small things, big things grow. Well, the Mothers' Union has flourished over the 150 years and it is now in 84 countries around the world with over 4 million members in those countries, a total, of course, of those countries. So earlier this week, this past week, last Monday, in fact, a group of, well, over 60 celebrated this fact in Rochester. Now, Rochester, you will recall, just a few years ago, was in flood. And I was really keen to go and see the state of the church there, apart from celebrating this wonderful event. The church is looking absolutely magnificent. The original church in Rochester was situated just beside the Murray Goulburn factory there. And it used to get quite a bit of snow around the windows and over the roof, and the residents next door experienced the same, with white carpets of snow, of course, from the dried milk. And it was quite a relief when the congregation there were able to purchase another property in Rochester. It happened to be the State Rivers and Waters, I just forget the proper name of the state department now, but they were needing to get out of the building, and the church was able to purchase that building, which was just the ideal size for them at that time. They were able to transfer the beautiful full height glass stained windows over to the this new building, and the windows look absolutely magnificent. The church has all been painted out, new carpet, refurbished in every way possible, just looking great, beautiful upholstered seats. So if you're ever wanting to call in for a service there, usually at 10 a.m. of a Sunday morning, go and have a look and be part of that that service. So we held our celebration there. It was a great day. And we had Tracy Woolsley, who is now the Archdeacon of part of the Bendigo Anglican Diocese, which stretches from Mildura down to the Wood End area and out each side, east and west. So Tracy is very well known, I know, to a lot of people around the Bendigo area in particular, where she worked for many years in ministry. And more recently, she has just finished ministry as a chaplain to the streets and lanes of Bendigo, just chatting and meeting with those who are really doing it tough. And so it was a delight to have Tracy there, to catch up with her, to hear her story, a very humbling sort of story from very difficult beginnings in her childhood and teen years, going off on tracks that weren't really encouraging or helpful for her until eventually she saw the light, shall we say, and eventually decided to train for the, or study for the ordained ministry. And so she has been having a

a very valuable work in the community and further afield as well. So that was just last Monday. So I thought I would play a hymn that is very popular these days amongst the Mothers Union. It's one that I especially enjoy as well, and it's called Tell Out My Soul. Let's listen to it.

Well, that was just a little prelude to it. Let's hear the actual song now, Tell Out My Soul.

And another great hymn by Timothy Dudley Smith, as was that one, and brought to us by the orchestra, choir and congregation of All Souls Church in Langham Place in London, is this next song, which is simply called Lord for the Years. Let's hear it.

Well, as the Mothers Union celebrating 150 years in Rochester here in Bendigo, in Durban, South Africa, at the end of September through to early October, there'll be representatives from many of the countries that have Mothers Union members. May not be 84 countries that are represented, but I'm sure it will be close to that, and there'll certainly be more than 84 members there. So that's happening at the end of September through to early October this year in Durban, South Africa. So I thought I'd play a track. It's not from South Africa as such, but I do have one that I'm going to play. I'll tell you a little bit about that in a short time. But this is a group from an orphanage in Kampala in Uganda. They have visited Australia. They've visited Bendigo a couple of times. Not recently, as far as I know, but we had the privilege of hearing them probably about 15, might have been 20 years ago perhaps, but between 15 and 20 years ago. A beautiful group, a choir of some older children and young people with their carers from an orphanage in Kampala. Let's hear them now.

That's the Ugandan Kampala Children's Choir. They're just beautiful young people who have had that opportunity of singing and recognising God's love for them in spite of all the difficulties they have during their life. I want to share with you now someone who spent many years in South Africa. I was just mentioning that there'll be a great meeting, world conference, in fact, in Durban, South Africa, towards the end of this year. We have a delegate going from the Bendigo area too, the Mothers Union Diocesan President, whose name is Jennifer Devlin. So that'll be a wonderful experience for her to meet so many other Mothers Union members. This person I want to play for you now is Knut Winkler. Knut's been living in Australia for a number of years since he came here from South Africa. He's produced a few albums. This particular one is called Desert Thunder. And I want to play for you a couple of his tracks. This one's called You May Be Bright, B-R-I-G-H-T. It's a parody of Billy Joel, get it straight. You May Be Right. Okay, let's take it away with Knut Winkler.

Did you enjoy that? If you did, well, listen on, because we have a couple of his tracks, actually, things that he has written. And the he is Knut Winkler.

would you like a little more of Knut Winkler? Well, you can't tell me that, can you? But I'd like to share with you just one more track. I think he's quite clever with his parodies. I hope you think the same as well. This one is called The Outlaw, and it's a Larry Norman tribute. Knut Winkler.

Kate Winkler from the Bendigo area. Now, I wonder, as well as being the winter solstice in the southern hemisphere, I wonder if you realise that today, Sunday 21st of June, is World Music Day. It's an annual global celebration that recognises the power of music to unite people. I firmly believe that it does help to unite people. Public spaces become performance venues showcasing a variety of musical styles. And I'm sure you're aware of that if you're a listener of Phoenix FM 106.7. So this particular day transcends cultural and social barriers, encouraging participation in the universal language of music. 21st of June. Well, I mentioned that I was going, you're with Jenny Rainsford, by the way. The program is Keeping in Tune. And of course, if you want to make contact with us, our phone number 5444 1129, our SMS number 0477 51358. We do have a postal address. I didn't tell you that earlier on. It is Post Office Box 107, California Gully 3556. We also have an email address if you wish to make contact that way, and that is simply feedback, one word, feedback at phoenixfm.org.au. And we have a great website, the W's dot phoenixfm.org.au. We are streaming live, so you can pick us up from anywhere around the world. Now, I mentioned that I was going to talk to you a little bit about the Royal Flying Doctor Service. I'm sure you've heard of that. But what do you know about the instigator of this service, the original person who got it going? It was the Reverend John Flynn, OBE, DD, Flynn of the Inland. Did you know that he was born in the Greater Bendigo District at Malaygal, Central Victoria, on the 25th of November 1880. He was the third child of Thomas and Rosetta. He was raised in Sydney by his mother's sister after his mother died during childbirth. When he was five, John was reunited with his family at Snake Gully. Love that, the name of that town, Snake Gully, near Ballarat. And then the Flynn family moved to Sunshine in Melbourne's western suburbs. And this is where John first heard romantic tales about Australia's vast outback when his father's business partners mounted an unsuccessful business venture to the far north of the country. Well, John graduated from secondary school in 1898, and he began school teaching. In 1903, he joined the church ministry, and he studied at Ormond College at the University of Melbourne. Initially, he financed his studies working at church home missionary centres around Victoria. And then, in 1907, he commenced a four-year course in divinity at Melbourne University. He graduated in 1910 and was ordained as a minister of the Presbyterian Church on the 24th of January 1911.
Now, right throughout his training, John Flynn continued to develop an interest in working in the outback, and he helped other Presbyterian ministers with missionary work in rural and remote areas throughout Victoria and South Australia. And in fact, he and another person by the name of Andrew Barber published The Bushman's Companion, which was a very popular book of information and hints for people in the bush. In early 1911, however, John was on the road to the real outback. He arrived, first of all, at the tiny Smith of Dunnesk Mission at Beltana, over 500 k's north of Adelaide in South Australia. And at Beltana, he saw firsthand the rigours of outback life, and he learnt there was no medical care available to inland residents and travellers. I meant to check it up, but I think just recently Beltana was on the news, even though the little settlement is perhaps in ruins now. There was a stone set of buildings there which contained a bakery. And once a year, if I've got my facts right, once a year, just for one day, a baker goes and bakes flat out all day. And it is a very popular destination for tourists. Something rather unique, wouldn't you say? Well, within a year of John Flynn being at Beltana and in Adelaide, he was commissioned to prepare a report of life in the Northern Territory to be presented to the Presbyterian Church in 1912. And after conferences in Melbourne and Sydney, he travelled by ship to Darwin, where he visited Catherine, Bathurst Island and Adelaide River, researching his paper. His report, which included proposals for inland missions, prompted the General Assembly of the Presbyterian Church to act on his recommendations, and they appointed John Flynn the head of a new organisation, the Australian Inland Mission, AIM. The purpose of this mission was to minister to the spiritual, social, and medical needs of people in the outback. In 1917, John Flynn received a very inspirational letter from Lieutenant Clifford Peel, who was a Victorian medical student with an interest in aviation. The young airman and war hero suggested the use of aviation to bring medical help to the outback. Shot down in France, unfortunately, Lieutenant Peel died at just 24 years of age, and he never knew that his letter became a blueprint for the creation of the Flying Doctor Service. For the next 10 years, John Flynn campaigned for an aerial medical service. His vision was to provide a mantle of safety for the people of the bush, and his vision became a reality when his longtime supporter, H.V. Mackay, left a large bequest for an aerial experiment. And this enabled John Flynn to get the Flying Doctor Service airborne. At this time also, John Flynn also met Hudson Fysh. Does that name ring a bell?
He was the founder of Qantas. In 1927, Qantas and the Aerial Medical Service signed an agreement to operate an aerial ambulance from Cloncurry, Queensland. When the first pilot took off from Cloncurry on the 17th of May 1928, he was flying a single-engine timber and fabric biplane named Victory. This was leased by Qantas for 2 shillings per mile flown. So the first pilot had with him the very first flying doctor, Dr. Kenyon St. Vincent Welsh. The first pilot, Arthur Affleck, had no navigational aids, no radio, and only a compass. He navigated by landmarks such as fences, rivers, riverbeds, dirt roads, or just wheel tracks and telegraph lines. He also flew in an open cockpit, fully exposed to the weather, behind the doctor's cabin. Airstrips were at best clay pans or, at the worst, hastily cleared. Flights were normally made during daylight hours, although night flights were attempted in cases of extreme urgency. Fuel supplies were also carried on flights until fuel dumps were established at certain strategic outstations. This de Havilland could carry a pilot and 4 passengers at a cruising speed of 80 miles per hour for a range of 500 to 600 miles. Now, in its inaugural year, the Aerial Medical Service, which changed its name to the Flying Doctor Service in 1942 and the Royal Flying Doctor Service in 1955, flew 50 flights to 26 destinations and treated 225 patients. John Flynn's dream had become a reality. Let's have a little music break. And we're going to hear from the Seekers.

Well, we're thinking of the Reverend Dr. John Flynn and the establishment of what is known today as the Royal Flying Doctor Service. And Flynn's dream had become a reality. The Flying Doctor Service had a doctor, a pilot, and John Flynn, the man with the vision. But the service lacked the communication technology to deliver services efficiently. And Alfred Traeger was the man. He helped to hurdle this barrier with the invention of a pedal-operated generator to power a radio receiver. So by 1929, people living in isolation were able to call on the Flying Doctor to assist them in an emergency. Using the Flying Doctor Service network, the School of the Air was established in Alice Springs in 1951. So that was 75 years ago, last month, May. And that was with the help of Adelaide Mikey. This radio service provided children living in remote areas the opportunity to interact with other children, ask questions of their teacher, and supplement their correspondence lessons. Going back to John Flynn, he was 51 when he married the secretary of the Aerial Inland Mission, Miss Jean Baird, and that was back in 1932. The years to follow saw Australia struggle through the Great Depression, but Mrs. Flynn, Jean Baird, became a great support to her visionary and hard-working husband. Now, John Flynn was twice the moderator general of the Presbyterian Church. But in May 1950, John Flynn attended what was to be his last Flying Doctor Council meeting. Sadly, he died of cancer in May the following year. The Royal Flying Doctor Service and the Australian Inland Mission, or Aerial Inland Mission, are working testimonials to John Flynn's drive and vision. John Flynn once said, "If you start something worthwhile, nothing can stop it." And I refer back to the Mothers' Union too, which started 150 years ago and is still going strong today. But back to John Flynn. A former Governor General of Australia, Sir William Slim, once said of John Flynn, "His hands are stretched out like a benediction over the inland." I don't know whether you note that, speaking of notes, the Reserve Bank of Australia in 1994 had as part of its design on the $20 note the face of the founder of the Royal Flying Doctor Service of Australia, the very Reverend John Flynn. And of course, in Bendigo, we see those combi vans, I'll call them, delivering patients to the Bendigo Health. And of course, on the side, they're part of, they have the sign Royal Flying Doctor Service. They're part of that whole large service, not just in the air, but on the ground as well, and servicing people around the Bendigo area, as well as other parts of Victoria and Australia. Let's hear again from the Seekers as they bring to us
this little light of mine.

Well, just to finish off this little segment, thinking of Sir Alan Walker and the commencement of Lifeline as a telephone ministry through the Central Methodist Mission in Sydney, the Reverend John Flynn, who originated from Malaygal in Greater Bendigo area, Central Victoria, who was the founder of the Royal Flying Doctor Service, and the Mothers' Union that commenced as an Anglican movement 150 years ago, and which will be celebrated as well as last Monday in Rochester in northern part of Victoria, but also later worldwide in Durban, South Africa, as they celebrate family life and ministry to families, to parenting, helping those whose marriages are going through difficult situations, and providing help and support to all who are doing it tough. Let's listen once again to a former South African, Knut Winkler, as he brings to us, first of all, we're going to hear These Sheep Are Mine. I think you might recognise the tune.

Well, it's almost time for me to finish, and following on from me will be Craig, Jeff and Robin, and tonight they're exploring the 60s. Following on from that, at 7 p.m. we have A Breath of Fresh Air, which is a CRN program, and then at 8 p.m. Rock Bottom with Mick Griffin, followed at 10 p.m. by Ghost Train Karma with Paul Buckhorn. At midnight, that Phoenix Phantom will be taking us through until 7 a.m. and then 45 rpm, followed by Perk Up with Langers and Meg. So a great lot of shows ahead of us from 6 p.m. Hope you've been enjoying the program tonight, and I'll be back with you on the third Sunday in July. That sounds a long time off. Might be sooner, who knows? But keep listening to Phoenix FM 106.7, the voice of your community. Let's continue a little more with Knut Winkler before we cross over shortly to our other programs. Nancy.

Well, before I leave, I want to mention that currently the Bendigo Winter Night Shelter is taking place, and that is to assist those who are really doing it tough on the streets of Bendigo. You may be interested in helping or in knowing more about it. Just go to their website, Winter Night Shelter, Bendigo, ttr.im/V for Victory, J for Jenny, K52. I'll repeat that again. B for Barry, ttr.im/V for Victory, J for Jenny, K52. The Bendigo Winter Night Shelter is serviced by volunteers who are well trained and cleared. So it's a great opportunity for you to be able to offer to do something very worthwhile for those who are really doing it tough on the streets. Okay, we'll have Isla Grant, and we'll have some announcements, and then we'll have a little more music before we hand over to Craig, Robin and Jeff at 6 o'clock. Thank you for joining me tonight. I hope you've enjoyed the program, learnt a little more about those various people I've been speaking about, or organisations that they have been part of establishing. Lifeline, the Royal Flying Doctor Service, and the Mothers Union, worldwide organisation. Let's hear from Isla Grant.

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0: Hello, welcome to Craig and Robin Explores. Yes, that's right. I said Craig and Robin Explores. How are you, Robin?
1: I am absolutely brilliant. Thanks, Craig. How are you?
0: I'm very well, thank you. Now, the reason it's Craig and Robin Explores is because Jeff's taking a break.
1: He is. He's taken to the bench.
0: He's sitting on the bench at the moment. And of course, we'd like to thank him for all the efforts he's put in over the years on the Explore shows when he filled in for you while you were taking a break.
1: He did. And always grateful for that.
0: And then he came, he hung around, but now it's time for just the two of us to go back to where it all began.
1: That's exactly right.
0: All right. What are we exploring this week, Robin?
1: We are exploring the wonderful 60s.
0: Oh, so that would have been why we heard Louie Louie from the Kingsmen. That was released in 1963, did not chart in Australia.
1: Is that right?
0: Yeah.
1: Well, this song was actually done on the cheap. And when I say on the cheap, the whole recording session cost exactly $50. The Kingsmen recorded the song in just one single take. They're doing a simple sound check, actually, but it did create a few issues. Because they were using an audition microphone, which actually hung high from the ceiling, it created like a blurred sound to the lyrics. And so it actually created an FBI investigation. And so there was apparently an outraged parent who sent a copy of the song to the US Attorney General. And the FBI spent over 2 years investigating the track, playing it at different speeds to determine if the lyrics were actually obscene.
0: Oh, okay.
1: All because they took this cheap way out.
0: Yeah.
1: So 2 years later, they concluded they could find nothing wrong.
0: Took them 2 years. They could have just looked at the lyrics.
1: Took them 2 years.
0: They could have just looked at the lyric sheet.
1: Well, probably sounds reasonable to me.
0: Yeah. All right, let's move on because we've got a lot of 60s to get through. And the Love and Spoonful in 1965 released a song called Do You Believe in Magic? And that also didn't chart in Australia.
1: Right, okay. Well, John Sebastian, before he formed the Loving Spoonful, he wrote a song which he played in a folk group called the Mugwumps. And I had to say that because I like the sound of Mugwumps.
0: The Mugwumps.
1: And the other two members of the band were Cass Elliott and Denny Doherty.
0: The Mamas and Papas.
1: That's exactly right.
0: Yeah.
1: When he went and left the band in the late 60s, he then wrote and sang the theme song for the 1970s TV show Welcome Back, Cotter.
0: Oh, did he?
1: He did.
0: Yeah. That song still sits in my head.
1: Yeah, it does. Yeah. It'll be there for the day, night, evening.
0: Absolutely. All right. Let's have a listen to it. The Loving Spoonful, Do You Believe in Magic? You're listening to Craig and Robin Explores the 60s.

0: Get Off My Cloud, said the Rolling Stones. Released in 1965, peaked at number 2 on the Australian charts.
1: Now, if you actually thought The Cloud was a drug reference, you are wrong. It's not about drugs. It's actually just about wanting to be left alone.
0: Okay.
1: And if you thought that, many others thought that. And there were several radio stations who banned it because of this supposed drug reference.
0: Oh, okay. Again, just check the lyric sheet.
1: Well, that's exactly right.
0: Yeah, they would have known it's not. In 1968, Tammy Wynette released a song called Stand By Your Man, and that peaked at number 9 on the Australian charts.
1: I love this song. Unfortunately, I guess this song was released around the time of women's liberation. So women's liberation movement got on board with their thoughts for this song, and they thought it promoted outdated submissive gender roles. But apparently that was not the case. It's simply an unpolitical love song about forgiveness and loyalty. And the song made a famous unexpected return to the spotlight during the 1992 presidential campaign. And it was after Bill Clinton's philandering surfaced and his wife, Hillary Clinton, famously said in an interview, "I'm not some little woman standing by my man like Tammy Wynette."
0: Ooh, there you go.
1: I know, take that.
0: Yeah. Mm. Do you want to have a listen to it?
1: I do.
0: All right. Stand By Your Man by Tammy Wynette.
1: On Craig and Robin Explores the 60s.

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0: the Beach Boys, Surfing USA. Now, that was released in 1963 and surprisingly did not chart in Australia. However, it did chart in 1974 when obviously it was re-released.
1: Oh, there you go. Okay. Now, although Brian Wilson wrote the original lyrics to this song, the melody and the rhythm were apparently an unmistakable rewrite of Chuck Berry's 1958 Sweet Little 16. And because the Beach Boys didn't ask for permission first, there was a lawsuit. And to settle, they agreed to hand over 100% of the songwriting royalties.
0: Ooh.
1: How about that? That hurt.
0: 100%.
1: 100%.
0: That's massive.
1: And if you ever listen closely enough, and there is a reference to 15 different spots, including California, it also talks about an Australian surf spot, Narrabeen, in the song.
0: Does it?
1: You have? Yeah, I've never listened that closely enough.
0: No, neither have I. That's really interesting. Something else that's interesting is The Who. They released a song in 1966 called Happy Jack. And that's another one that didn't chart in Australia.
1: It charted top 40 in the US.
0: Yep.
1: And the guitarist, Peter Townsend, said he actually wrote this song about a carefree, simple man who lived on the beach at the Isle of Man, where he himself used to vacation with his family. And kids would tease and even bury this man, Jack, in the sand. And he would just laugh it off.
0: Right.
1: There becomes a song.
0: Because he was a happy Jack.
1: He was.
0: Yeah. All right. How about we have a listen to it? The Who.
1: Let's do that.
0: And Happy Jack. You listen to Craig and Robin Explores the 60s.

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0: Jefferson's Airplane, Somebody to Love, released in 1967. That's another one that didn't chart in Australia.
1: Wow, we're having a run of them.
0: Yes.
1: Now, here's an interesting fact. Jefferson Airplane performed this at the Woodstock in 1969, yep. And they were one of the popular bands in the lineup, and they got to headline on day two, and they followed The Who, actually.
0: Okay.
1: Have you ever seen the movie The Cable Guy?
0: I have, yes.
1: You have? Yes. Jim Carrey did a comedy version of this song in the movie. He actually released it as a single, but guess what?
0: What?
1: It flopped.
0: Really?
1: It did.
0: Who would have thought?
1: I know, right?
0: Yeah. Well, Robin, it's time to say goodbye.
1: Oh, geez, that went very quick today, Craig.
0: It did indeed. A lot of 60s songs, but we're going to leave the 60s and come back to reality. And we're going to come back with a song by the Angels, and it's called My Boyfriend's Back. That was released in 1963. And just to top it off for this show, did not chart in Australia.
1: There you go. You're consistent with your information today. You know how I love the history of how a song comes about?
0: Yes.
1: What it's inspired by. And, well, this one is no exception. And songwriter Bob Feldman, he was inspired to write the song after walking by a Brooklyn soda fountain where he overheard a couple of high school girls arguing with a boy who had been spreading rumours about one of them.
0: Oh.
1: And she yelled, one of them yelled, "My boyfriend's back and you're going to be in trouble."
0: Oh.
1: He wrote down these words onto a napkin, and there becomes a song. But when he actually first wrote the song, it was written for the Shirelles, but it never went there, and okay. It went to the Angels.
0: Well, they were lucky, although they didn't chart in Australia. I know they charted around the world with it.
1: They did, yeah. Yeah, and there's been a few covers.
0: They have, yeah.
1: I would say, yeah.
0: All right. Have a great week, everybody. We're going to listen to The Angels and My Boyfriend's Back. We'll catch you next week.
1: Have a great week. Stay safe.
2: He went away and you hung around and bothered me every night. And when I wouldn't go out with you, you said things

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Of course, if you're already an avid devotee, I'm so glad you're back again. And please don't forget, I always want to hear from you with any comments, feedback or suggestions for artists that you might like to hear interviewed. 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Now, today's guest is someone whose name you're probably unfamiliar with, but whose voice you're bound to know very well. If you're wondering why, it's because he was a session singer who, during 1970 alone, appeared as the voice on four top-charting singles, all by different acts. This was the biggest selling of

0: front is Tony Burrows, a now 84-year-old English pop singer and recording artist. As a prolific session musician, Tony was involved in several transatlantic hit singles throughout the late 60s and early 70s, most of which were one-hit wonders. I caught up with Tony from his home in the UK, and he tells us he's never even had the opportunity to put out a song in his own name. I'm sure you're going to find the reasons why fascinating.
1: Sandy, all right, how are you doing?
2: I am fantastic. It's great to meet you. It's taken us a little while to get here, but we finally did, and I'm very, very grateful to you.
1: You're very well.
2: Thank you. You look incredible. What's your secret?
1: I've got something in the attic, all right?
2: And you're not going to share what that is. You feel fine. That's great. You're obviously doing the right things. You must look after yourself and eat well and exercise and sleep well. Do you do all of that?
1: I've got to tell you, my wife makes sure that I look after myself because I'm not that good at it.
2: Well, isn't that good? They say behind every good man is a great woman, don't they?
1: Well, exactly that. I quite agree.
2: So, Tony, we haven't heard a lot from you since the 70s. And I know that you don't want to go over all of those days in great detail, and I certainly respect that. So tell us what you've been doing ever since. I know you moved into commercials and into producing other people's records, didn't you?
1: Yes, I did. I've kept busy, I must admit. I've enjoyed myself. I tend to go to America once a year or once every 2 years and still sing the same old songs.
2: Do you? You do go and perform there?
1: Yes, I do. I'm actually more well known in America than I am in the UK.
2: How did that happen?
1: I don't know. I don't know. Probably because they never let me record under my own name. I was always a group.
2: You don't sound very happy about that. Was there a bit of resentment all these years later?
1: I'm fine with that. Edison Lighthouse, all right, the big one. I tried to buy myself out of the contract because I said, I don't want to be another group. I've been a group all my life. I would like to do something on my own. And Tony McCauley said, no, it's got to be a group record. And I said, okay, well, I won't even do I'll do the television, but I don't actually ever want to perform live with Edison Lighthouse. And I never did, to be quite honest. I did the Top of the Pops and all those sort of things. But I said, no, you can buy me out. And I quoted a figure, and he said, I'm not going to pay that. And I said, well, I thought it was quite reasonable. But anyway, I still get royalties.
2: You drove a good deal with that one, didn't you, to ensure that you did get royalties all these years later?
1: Well, sure. I insisted when I started doing sessions that I would always have to have a royalty if I was featured. And I've done that all the way through.

0: You were much smarter than many of them, weren't you? Because many people got totally ripped off.
1: Absolutely. Yes, they did. And they're still getting ripped off now.
0: Yeah. I read that at the moment, Love Grows by Edison Lighthouse, with you singing, has been watched more than 2 billion times on the social media app TikTok, and it's still trending globally. That's insane.
1: It is insane. I made that record 53 years ago. Come on. I mean, that's ridiculous.
0: You wouldn't be complaining about it, though, would you, given that you're pulling royalties?
1: No, I'm quite happy about it. I've got to say, I'm quite happy about it.
0: Well, what do you think its resurgence is due to? Why that song?
1: TikTok.
0: Yeah.
1: It was one person. It was one person liked the lyrics and reacted to it, and it was just one person. I mean, it's crazy. I believe it's actually 4 billion now, to be quite honest.
0: And it was always a very catchy tune. We all liked it. We loved it when we were growing up. So why wouldn't kids today feel exactly the same way? And I suppose it's got something to do with the fact that it's such a happy up song, isn't it?
1: Yeah, I think I enjoyed doing it, obviously. I enjoyed doing them all.
0: But that was your favourite song, wasn't it?
1: Well, it was the most successful.

0: know that you didn't write it, but do you know who it was written about? Was it written about someone real or was it all made up?
1: Afraid it was totally made up. Oh. In actual fact, it should have been Eddie Stone Lighthouse, and somebody mispronounced it on the record label, and it ended up as Edison Lighthouse.
0: Is that right? It was a typo.
1: Yes, it is.
0: And who came up with the name for the band?
1: I don't know. To be quite honest, I really don't know. I think it was the record company.
0: Right. Certainly, as a teenager growing up with that song, we thought Edison Lighthouse.
1: You're not old enough, Sandy. You're not old enough.
0: Oh, yes, I am. But we thought it was a regular band also. But it was a group of studio musicians with you at the head that were under the umbrella of this name, right?
1: That's absolutely right, yeah. I believe the actual group were called Greenfield Hammer, and they came from Slough in Middlesex, and they mimed on the record, and I sang live with a studio band. I mean, the television promotions.
0: Wow. Who knew? Was it kept a secret at the time?
1: No, they actually went out and worked live as Edison Lighthouse, but I was never a part of it, to be quite honest.
0: You didn't want to be?
1: No, I'd done it. I'd worked, for 10 years touring and with the Ivy League and the Flowerpot Men and all these sort of things. And I decided, I made a decision to concentrate on studio music. And so that's what I did.

0: Sadly, 12 months later, I had 5 records in the charts. I mean, it was crazy. I actually think my favorite song was United We Stand, with Sonny and me doing the leads. And that was brilliant. But yeah, of course, it's my favorite because it's the most successful.
1: So Tony Burrows, though you never charted a record under your own name, you do hold the unusual honor of having 4 records in the British Top 10 all at once, all under different names. Tell us a little bit about that.
0: Oh, wow. I said before that I worked with the Ivy League and also the Firebop Pen. Let's

0: I'm working live with the Flowerpot Men for probably 3 years. Decided I'd had enough then, and I wanted to concentrate on studio work. So I went back to studio work. The Flowerpot Men was actually the first hit by the White Plains. Okay, because
1: very confusing.
0: It's all very, very incestuous as well. The record manager said, I've got all these records recorded, but I haven't got a group. And I said, okay, well, you know, what can we do about it? And he said, well, can I release them under a different name? And that was the first record, was Baby Loves Loving by the White Plains.

0: from New York.
1: White Plains, New York. Okay.
0: There you go. And so that's what they released. And lo and behold, the first record was a hit. And so I had to go back in, you know, and start recording as White Plains. That started it, to be quite honest.
1: So that was your first hit. That was the first song that you'd released as White Plains. And
0: yes.
1: Went to the top 10. There was something about you that whatever you touched just went gangbusters, didn't it?
2: This is A Breath of Fresh Air with Sandy Kay.
3: It's a beautiful day.
1: It didn't matter what you recorded, it was a smash hit. Why is that?
0: Well, that's very nice of you to say so. I don't know why. I also really enjoyed what I was doing. Perhaps that came over. I don't know. It's not like records these days, I've got to say. It was fun.
1: Yeah.
0: And I enjoyed it.
3: Parting in your hair, it's hardly ever there. Why

0: So the four that you had in the British top 10 all at once, Love Grows, My Baby yep. Loves Lovin', yep. that crazy song Gimme That Ding that you recorded under the name of the Pipkins. Tell me a little yep. bit about that song and that band.
1: Okay. The Pipkins, it was a Freddie and the Dreamers album. I was doing backing vocals with Roger Grunewald, and it was the only song that Freddie didn't do. And John Burgess, the producer, said, I think it's got something, really. It was actually two takes. We did it all in two takes. I had a really rough throat, and so I did the that's right, I'm Jan Blue. And I mean, it was just crazy, and Roger did the Iowa. And lo and behold, it was a hit.
2: That's right, I'm sad and blue, because I can't do the boogaloo. I'm lost, can't do my thing.

0: Gimmied Acting had originally been written for a children's TV show under the title of Gimmied Act Click. The lyrics tell a story of a metronome trying to get his ding back from a piano named Undercog. It was written by Albert Hammond and Mike Hazelwood, who also wrote the song The Air That I Breathe. Due to the fast talking and the Wolfman Jack-like spoken word intro, some people consider the song to be one of the first ever rap records. Gimme That Ding hit number 6 on the UK singles chart, number 9 on the Billboard Hot 100 in the US, and went number 1 in New Zealand.
1: I can't believe it either.
2: You were shocked, yeah?
1: Yeah, I was sure. I mean, it was banned in Italy because they thought it was rude.
2: Really?
1: Yes. And that, of course, made it a hit.
2: That's crazy. So that was the third song that you had on the charts at that time. And, of course, the final one was the Brotherhood of Man's United We Stand, yeah, which was a huge hit in the UK, the US, and, of course, here in Australia too, I'm sure, right, yeah, around the world. Of all the other songs that you did, that song, I guess, had the most meaning in lyrically, didn't it?
1: Yes, it did. Yes, it did. The other ones were fun, and I think especially in this dreadful, time, United We Stand is a very pertinent remark.
2: I agree. Who was the Brotherhood of Man then?
1: Okay, Roger Greenaway again. Roger Greenaway creeps up all the time.
0: Roger Greenaway and Tony Burrows had both been members of the vocal group The Kestrels in the early 60s and The Pipkins in 1970, both bands acting as stepping stones for their successful careers as singers, songwriters and studio session vocalists.
1: I started singing with a group when I was 16, okay, and many, many years ago, and we're still good friends. I mean, that's the great part. It was Sue, Sonny, Roger Greenaway, and Johnny Goodison who wrote the song. And I thought it was just a wonderful, wonderful song, and I enjoyed doing it, obviously.

0: did you go out and play live with them?
1: I did television again. It was so difficult because I was doing sessions all the time. 3 hour session was 10 till 1, then 2 until 5, and then 7 till 10. And when can you make it? And that was 7 days a week, and it was crazy. I didn't stop working.
0: Right.
1: And so I couldn't really stop and take a breath and go out and work these bands live.
0: I guess the solution was, and you had the best of both worlds then, was to continue as a sought-after studio singer at, and then do your television shows with them. But I guess what ended up with as a result of that was that people all over the world missed out on live appearances from you.
1: Yes, I did very, very few live appearances. The only ones that I do are in America, to be quite honest.
0: So there was a bit of an aura of mystery about you, was there?
1: Well, yes. That's a nice, a very nice way of putting it, but actually they didn't know who I was.
0: Which meant that you could walk down the street and not be recognised, except if you opened your mouth, then
1: yes,
0: you would.
1: Oh, yes, I could. And I didn't have to put up with all the rest of the rubbish, to be quite honest.
0: But if you opened your mouth to speak, they would pick the voice, because the voice was certainly very well known, wasn't it?
1: Probably, yes. There were a couple of occasions. I remember an occasion on the tube. I used to travel on the tube and do my sessions and what have you. And I unfortunately got it in a carriage with some sort of 14, 15-year-old girls, loads of them. And so I think I know who that is. And I had to get off the tube in the next station and run away, to be quite honest.
0: You were scared of
1: that. That was the only time it really happened, yeah.
0: What do you think they might have done to you if you'd stayed on the track?
1: I don't know. I don't know what they could have done, to be quite honest. But I had to run away. I know that.

0: Ian Anderson from Jethro Tull tells a similar story about how he always travels on the train too by himself, and people look at him and think, oh gosh, he looks like that guy from Jethro Tull. Couldn't be him. He'd never travel on the train, so nobody ever bothers him.
1: Exactly. That's exactly what happened.
0: That's very funny. So just taking a further step backwards, your first group was called the Kestrels, and a gentleman that we've had a chat to fairly recently by the name of Roger Cook joined you in that.
1: Really?
0: Band. Yeah, so what a lovely man Roger is. It was terrific chatting with him too. That was a vocal harmony group, and the only time that you actually did anything in your own name, well, it wasn't even your own name that you used. You used the name Tony Bond to release something, didn't you? Tell me how the name Tony Bond came about for you.
1: Goodness me, I'm surprised you've managed to unearth that.
0: It's a good story.
1: Tony Bond, Johnny Keating, who was a very, very big arranger, and Tony D'Amato, who was a Decca executive, decided that I would be able to sing some solo songs. I was still in the band. I was still in the Kestrels, but they decided that they would like to use me. And so I don't know where Tony Bond came from, but it was probably Tony D'Amato, to be quite honest, and said, well, we're going to call you Tony Bond. And, oh, okay, I'll go along with it. Yeah, you know, I don't know.

0: That was right around the time that the Ian Fleming spawned secret agent James Bond and the movie starring Sean Connery were all happening, wasn't it?
1: Sure it was. Yeah, it was.
0: But why?
1: It was might have been 1966.
0: But, I mean, seriously, Tony Bond, there's nothing wrong with your name, Tony Burrows.
1: Well, I didn't think so either, but they decided in their whatever that word is.
0: Right.
1: Decided it was going to be better with Tony Bond, and I don't know why, but there you go.
0: You sound like it was an awful lot of fun, even though the times were very much controlled by record companies and producers. You probably didn't get to do exactly what you wanted to do. But did you have a lot of fun?
1: Sandy, it's been a wonderful experience. I've got to say, I've never had a proper job. I started singing at 16. That's probably not strictly true. I worked because I was old enough to do national service. The Kestrels all worked together in the army. But just for 18 months, I worked in an envelope department at ESNE Robinson's.
0: So you got a taste of a regular job.
1: Okay, and that's where I met Roger Greenaway and Roger Max, who were the original members of the Kestrels. I decided when we came out of the army, we decided that we had to go to London and try and make it work. And we did.
0: An interesting thing about you, though, Tony Burrows, was that while the British invasion was happening and infiltrating America with British-sounding music, you kind of went with an American sound, didn't you?
1: Yes. Yes, I think so. Well, I suppose so. We worked with the Beatles. We did One Night Stands, and we went to Ireland with the Beatles. And that was a wonderful, a ridiculous time, to be quite honest.
2: This is A Breath of Fresh Air with Sandy Kay.
3: It's a beautiful day.
1: Just one permanent screen from the start for the next 2 hours. They actually paid us extra money to go on immediately before the Beatles. And they paid us extra because nobody heard anything, and we could talk amongst ourselves, and, it was just crazy.
0: And you didn't have to worry about the girls clawing away at you, did you? It wasn't you
1: they wanted. No, no, no, no, no, no. We certainly didn't.
0: That's hilarious.

0: kind of an eight-hit wonder, really, aren't you?
1: Yes, yes, I suppose I am. I'm not sure that that was a wonderful achievement.
0: I think it's great.
1: I would like to have had more success, but I couldn't do it. I couldn't go out and work live, and that was basically the problem.
0: But it was only you that was stopping yourself going out and working live, wasn't it? Because you wanted to continue as a studio musician.
1: I suppose that's true. But I would then have had to make a choice about who I was going to work with.
0: Oh, that would have been difficult, would it?
1: It was difficult. I've got to say, it was very, very difficult.
0: Of those eight hits that you had, we've talked about the one that you did with the Flowerpot Men, Let's Go to San Francisco, which was huge. We've talked about the Pipkins and Gimme That Ding, which was also huge and very strange. We've talked about My Baby Loves Lovin' from White Plains. We've talked about United We Stand from The Brotherhood of Man, and, of course, Love Grows from Edison Lighthouse. We haven't mentioned Melanie Makes Me Smile, which I think you had. We've talked about the one that you did with the

0: really good relationship with Tony Macaulay. Incidentally, I've got to tell you that I once did three different performances on Top of the Pops, and the producer came to me after the show and said, Tony, I'm sorry, you're not going to be able to be used again. And I said, excuse me? You asked me to do the show. They were all, you know, we did three hits, and you asked me. And he said, I'm sorry, the word has come down from above, from the BBC, you're not to be used again.
1: Why?
0: And I didn't get a play on the BBC for 2 years after that.
1: Why?
0: Don't ask me. I have no idea. Know. Because I suppose they thought it was some sort of, I don't know really why, but they said, words come down, blah, blah, blah. You are not to be used again.
1: You didn't ask them why?
0: Well, yes, I did, but I said,
1: they
0: well,
1: didn't answer.
0: They think it's a con.
1: Oh,
0: why?
1: The fact that
0: you've asked me to do this show. Yeah, anyway, that's fine.
1: Oh, how strange.
0: So I was barred from the BBC for 2 years.
1: Oh, you naughty boy. Wow.
0: Yes, I know.
1: Thrown out of the BBC. How awful.
0: Yeah, and that was really the Tony Macaulay period, because after, you know, Edison Lighthouse, Melanie Makes Me Smile was a minor hit in America.

0: It was top 40, but probably on the back of the Edison Lighthouse one.
1: Yeah, I think it was huge here.
0: Yeah.
1: We all loved that one. And, of course, it was recorded by The Strangers originally, wasn't it?
0: Well, I recorded it originally.
1: Oh, you recorded originally and The Strangers followed up with a cover version.
0: It was Only Makes Me Smile.
1: It was yours.
0: Only with his song, yeah.
1: Right. You recorded Melanie Makes Me Smile under your own name?
0: Yes, I did.
1: Good one.
0: Well, yeah. But one of the few.
1: The last song you ever put out through the 70s was Beach Baby, tell me a little bit about that one.
0: Yeah, okay. Beach Baby was a record written by John Carter. John Carter and Jill, his wife, he actually played me a demo of him singing it with a guitar. And he played me the demo over the phone, and I said, I think that's got something. And it ended up as this great big orchestra and overdubs. There were only three of us on the original recording.
1: Really? For such a big sound?
0: Yeah. Well, we overdubbed all sorts of things, and I seem to remember I sang a bass line. Anyway, that's by the by. And of course, it was a hit. It was a hit all over the world. But Brian Wilson was played a blind date in Australia.

which I have a recording of, and he says, "Who is this?" And Brian Wilson said, "I've absolutely no idea who it is, but it's definitely West Coast America." And I thought, oh, my goodness me. I mean, that's why we did it. It was a tribute to the Beach Boys, to be quite honest.

0: they still play it. The Beach Boys, when they do concerts, they still play Beach Baby before the shows.
1: Wow.
0: Which I'm so impressed with.
1: Yeah. So that was the last song that you had a hit with in 1975. What happened then? Why did it all come to a sudden stop at that point?
0: You tell me, Sandy.
1: Okay, I will, because I think...
0: I've absolutely no idea. But, you know, I think the music moved on, didn't it?
1: From what I know about you, you also turned your attention to different things at that time, didn't you? Because that's when you started getting more into commercials. In fact, it was around that time when you sung that the Coca-Cola ad that was huge right around the world.
0: Written by Roger Goodall and Roger Cook, of course. I like

0: to be reckoned with, the three of you, weren't you?
1: Yeah, I suppose so, yeah.
0: How did you feel time and time again when every song that you sung, everything just went globally huge?
1: I'm very lucky, aren't I? I'm just lucky. It worked out. The writers were brilliant. I can't tell you and say, I'm brilliant. You know,
0: well,
1: I'm not going to say I'm brilliant. I'm not. I was very lucky.
0: There's more to that than simply luck, I would say. You did backup vocals for people like Elton John and Rod Stewart in the studio too, didn't you?
1: Yeah, I did. And Tom and Cliff. Yes, I did. I mean, that's what I used to do. And I did it.
0: Which was your favourite song to sing in the studio with those guys?
1: I think it's Elton John.
0: Really?
1: I think it has to be Elton John.
0: Why?
1: I mean, I've worked live with Elton and it was Elton John.
0: And it's your voice we hear on Tiny Dancer.
1: Yes, it is. Well, one of them.

0: You have so much to be proud of, and yet you're so humble. Tony Burrows, I'll let you go. You've been so generous with your time.
1: Sandy, it's been a great, great pleasure to talk to you as well. You talked me into it, but I did
0: talk you into it. Do you miss those days from the heady days of the 70s?
1: Yeah, of course I do. Yeah, it was very exciting. I worked with all sorts of people, James Last, and we did all sorts of things. You know, it was just wonderful.
0: Is your voice still as strong as it ever was?
1: She ain't got no money, of course it got,
0: Oh, it is.

0: Tony Burrows, thank you so very, very much for your time. What a pleasure to chat with you.
1: Sandy, it's been my pleasure, I can assure you.
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coming from 1978's Power Age album. That is, of course, AC/DC and Riff Raff. Good evening. My name's Mick Griffin. This is Rock Bottom. We've got a whole lot of rock and roll in a variety of different formats for your listening enjoyment until 10 o'clock tonight. We're going to rip into a new one now. This is an outfit called The Last International. It's a song topical of these times, the troubles of the world around us. Here are The Last Rationale. Their new track is People, Let's Stop the War.

There's three tracks of Hope and Resistance in these, what would you say about these times? They're well and truly down the toilet at the moment, aren't they? That is a veteran US punk outfit, MDC, or Millions of Dead Cops, and their take on Woody Guthrie's All You Fascists Are Bound to Lose. We also heard from great Cindy Lawson with her reflection on what's happening in the US at this current time. The track is Burn, and we kicked off that trio of tunes with The Last International and their brand new single, People, Let's Stop the War. Has it stopped? Has it started again today? I don't know. It depends who you listen to. Don't listen to that orange one, whatever you do. We're going to hear now from Cyanide Pills out of the UK.

0: I'm out of here, no class. We just heard something brand new from Ben Gell. He's had quite the year, actually. He's been pumping out singles like nobody's business, and every single one keeps up in the ante. That is Ben's latest track. It's called Hurricane. And we kicked off that lot of music with Cyanide Pills out of the UK. These guys have packaged up all their best bits, put them out in a brand new single. A brand new album, I should say. The album is entitled Singled Out, hence I tripped my words up. From that release, the number, Johnny Thunders Lived in Leeds. Mick Griffin here, this is Rock Bottom. We're going to hear now from Swedish magazines. This goes back a couple of years ago now.
1: This look like I'm smiling, motherfucker. I'm about to get in your ass.

This is Frida from the Deck Girls here. When I'm feeling sexy, I listen Naked to Rock Bottom with Mick Griffin. Sexy time. Don't judge me.

Just a couple of days ago, melodic Italian punk rockers Tornado Lobster Killer released their brand new full-length album. The album is entitled Lobsteria. From that release, I pledge the numbers Between the Bars, and we followed up with Death Porn. We also played a track to come from another album that's just been recently released for a Canadian teen punk outfit called General Chaos. Their new album is Can't Please Them All. And from that release, I played you a number entitled No Bullshit. And dating back 2 or 3 years ago now, Swedish Magazines with the opening cut to come from their album I Wish Life Could Be and Movin' Shaken. Mick Griffin here, this is Rock Bottom. We're going to hear the latest one to come now from Sydney-based outfit, The Strikeouts.

Soda Poppers and their brand new single, absolute ball terror of a track. It's entitled Not Even In Your Wildest Dreams. The Anti-Nowhere League graced us with one of their classic tunes. One that I don't know. I've got no personal experience. Trust me. It's called Funked Up and Wasted. And we kick things off there with the Strikeouts out of Sydney. This coming Friday, they will be releasing their new full-length album to be entitled Double Negative. In the meantime, we do have the current single to sort of whet the appetite somewhat. The track is Watching the Clock. Taking us back to 1983, here are the Rods with the opening cut from their album In the Raw.

just summing up the spirit of the king. That is Scumbag Millionaire and their take on Elvis Presley's Burning Love. In that middle of that trio of tunes, we heard from March and the title track to an EP they put out a couple of months ago now called Sisters of Rage. And the Rods kicked off that lot of tunes with the opening cut and the single to come from their 1983 album In the Roar and Hurricane. I'm going to play you a track now from Lady Lazarus. This outfit will be releasing a brand new album this coming Friday. This here is the current single.

0: That is wholly ageless. The Stooges, dating back to 1970 from the album Funhouse and TVI. We also heard from Dead Pioneers and the title track to an album they released towards the end of 2025 called Post-American. And kicking off their trio of acts, Lady Lazarus. Now, this outfit originally from Sydney earlier this year. Was it last year? Anyway, not too long ago, relocated to Europe. I think they're based in Berlin in Germany. They will be releasing a full-length album next Friday to be entitled Dichotomy. And the current single from this album is Wanna Be a Riot Girl. We're going to hear now from an act out of Melbourne called R.U.B. Rub. And this is a track that they released a little bit earlier on this year.
1: Is this a woman suffering significant domestic violence and her and her children perishing at the hands of the husband? Or is this an instance of a husband being driven too far?
2: Victim blaming at its finest.
3: We take domestic and family violence very seriously.
4: The officer questions the veracity and motive of statements made by Hannah.
5: At the end of the day, mate, like I said, I don't know exactly know why we got called. And I don't want you to say something that we're going to have to start and take some action.
6: Cardell's family believes systemic racism was at play in the way she was treated.
7: You've got to be blind not to see
2: it. She told me that I was no longer to give information that made the police look bad.

That's a Finnish rock and roll act called Lobster. And they have, as their new single, just released the old Don Henley classic, Boys of Summer. I was listening to the lyrics of that song. Brings back so many memories. I remember when it came out, I was never like a big Eagles fan or a Don Henley fan, but just a magnificent tune, full stop, lyrically, musically. It just really hit so much with me when I was a young bloke. I think I was about 20 when it came out. And around about that time, it was my summer song. And I indeed was dating a girl whose brown skin certainly shone in the sun. I think mine did too. But time moves on, decades move on, and here I am, a slightly overweight 60-something. It resembles a potato, but anyway. We've always got the memories, haven't we? The memories are beautiful. That is Lobster and Boys of Summer. We heard from Split Dogs in that mix of music too. It's a little while away before they release the new album, Nice and Rough. That will be coming out in September. But in the meantime, I'm vibing big time on the track, Be Somebody. And coming out of Melbourne, Rub. And a track they released a few months ago now. Song about domestic violence. It's called Ultimate Violations. I'm going to dig way, way back in time. I think Lobster put me in the mood for revisiting my misspent youth is Dio.

Judas Priest and the title cut to come from the 1990 released album Painkiller. Also played you a track to come from an outfit out of Austin, Texas. They're called American Sharks, and they have recently released a full-length album entitled None Dead Yet, and from that album, one of the singles, which is Bang Your Head. And kicking off that lot of music was Ronnie James Dio out front of his self-monikered band Dio, and Stand Up and Shout. Mick Griffin here, this is Rock Bottom. We're going to hear now from the Chris Rolling Squad. This is a number to come from an album they released last year called Damn You All to Hell.

The Skyhooks from the 1980 released album Hot for the Orient. That was the one that nobody seemed to like. Probably wasn't one of their best albums, but wasn't as bad as the Savaging had got when it was released. Actually, some pretty good tunes on that album. And I think Tony Williams, who replaced Shirley Strawn for that album, he did a pretty credible job. And that was one of my favourite tracks from that album, and it rings so very true to me. This town is boring. We also heard from Texas Terry Bomb. I reckon she's something like the female equivalent of Iggy Pop. And a track that came out, I think it was in the 1990s, the number Dirty Action. And the Chris Rolling Squad out of France, coming from the album Damn You All to Hell, which was released last year, and Bad Mofo. I'm going to play something now from the Cavemen. This comes from an album they released in 2024 called Cash for Scrap.

God damn, that is so much fun. Madam X, dating back to, I think, about 84 and high in high school. We also heard from the Control Freaks out of LA with the title track to their most recent album, TV Generation. The D-Strings were in that mix as well. These guys have just released a compilation album entitled Greatest Shits. And one of the tracks to come from that's also the title track to one of their albums called Speed Soul Racer. And the Cavemen, dating back a couple of years ago now, and the number Personal World War III kicked off that lot of music. My name's Mick Griffin. This has been Rock Bottom. I am out of time. I am going to get out of here, and I will be back again next Sunday evening. So I look forward to your company. I've got a brand new track to see you out this evening out of France. This is the Brunettes. The track is Merry Go Round. Good night.

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4: Hello, user. This is a heavy dose of hard-hitting, maximum-strength Substance D. Substance D is an extended-release audio pharmaceutical product that acts quickly to stimulate both the central and peripheral nervous systems. You may begin to feel anxious or excited as you perceive the effects of Substance D. This is a normal response. Substance D provides an intense experience for the user, with a sharp increase in both psychological and neurological activity. Prolonged use and exposure to Substance D can be quite dangerous, especially to individuals that are sensitive or weak or that have a history of psychiatric disorder. Commonly reported side effects of Substance D include pupil dilation, dizziness, shortness of breath, rapid spikes in blood pressure, cardiac strain, euphoria, fever, and insomnia. High dosage administration can cause adverse reactions, such as panic, paranoia, hallucinations, moderate to severe brain damage, psychotic break, and in extreme cases, a fatal event. So now, it is time, user. Are you ready? Take a deep, deep breath and open your mind. Substance D begins.

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Ah. What are we doing now, Paul? We're presenting a program, aren't we? Or weren't we? 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

0: A hard day's night, and I have been working like a dog. 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I should be sleeping like a log. But when I get home to you, I find the things that you do will make me feel all right. You know I work all day to get you money to buy you things. And it's worth it just to hear you say you are going to give me everything. 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But when I get home to you, I find the things that you do will make me feel all right.
1: Have the mic on the piano quite low, just keeping it like maracas, you know. 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

10, 10, 10.

0: See, the worst thing about doing this, that we're doing something like this, is I think that at first people sort of are a bit suspicious. 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The thing is, it really is.
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2: 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Is that all? Might as well be.

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3: Everybody else, right traffic, runway 27. White Mooney, you keep her coming for runway 27, and you're clear to land. White Mooney, clear to land.
4: Roger, White Mooney, clear to land. Yellow car, go over the ground with it.
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Only time will tell if we are brought together or torn asunder by all these.

Mooney on final for runway 18 of White. 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

hand in the death as the last few corpses lay rotting on the slimy thoroughfare. The shutters lifted an ancient temperance building high on Poacher's Hill, and red mutant eyes gazed down on Hunger City. No more big wheels. Fleas the size of rats sucked on rats the size of cats, and 10,000 peopleoids split into small tribes. Cupboards in the highest of the sterile skyscrapers like packs of dogs assaulting the glass fronts of Lovely Avenue, ripping and re-wrapping mink and shiny silver frocks. Now neck warmers, family badge of sapphire and cracked emerald. In the day now, the gear of the diamond dogs.

Good morning, Rise and Shine. It's a blistering 98 degrees outside, so stay inside your biodomes. You're listening to Radio 5. Just in some news about the malfunction at the watering plant on Mars. It's back online, so drink up. There's no sign of the K63 virus there. Now, here's an oldie but a goodie going all the way back to the 21st century. It's Lightning Strike with a Mutant Envoy. You gotta love it.

0: Android 5000 is having a spectacular stock take sale. Everything must go! Robotic dogs, sheep, snails, cassowaries, massively reduced, robotic fish, birds, cats, and frogs, running out the door. If you've seen a better deal on any Android creature, we will decimate it. Go retro, relive the early noughties, the glory of the mighty grizzly. Gaze in wonder at the mighty geese. All stock must go. Offer ends June 30.
1: Breaking news just in from Moon Colony Capital Twilight 3. Apparently the transport that crash-landed took out 6 Fernandes and 12 humanoids, and it's still ablaze, and it looks like a while till they'll be putting that one out. Okay, here's a hit from Omega 10 that recently appeared on the TV show. What are they up to today? Here we go.

0: Hi, you're listening to Radio 5. I hope you're near a telecommunicator right now because we've got some hot tickets to give away. It's a double pass to a grand opening of the rainforest in the Viron theme world. Check this out. At this place, they've created a virtual rainforest experience like no one has ever seen before. We're talking old school here. This stuff dates back before Judgment Day, before oxygen supplement pills. It's historical, but also a lot of fun. So call in now. Let's go to another track. Here's Meltdown by Susie and the Rockets.
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2: 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It looked like his brain was pulsating. It felt to me like my mind was being read, but it was okay because I wasn't thinking about any personal stuff or anything. Just like, wow, this is really weird.
1: Mutant Watch, tonight, 8:30 on 4683K.
0: Okay, back to the competition. We're going to take a caller. Hello, you're on the air.
3: Oh my God, oh my God, oh my God. I win the tickets. I win the tickets to EnviroWorld.
0: Yeah, that's right. You won the tickets to EnviroWorld. Have a great time. Okay, now here's a word from our sponsor.
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0: Now here's a nice story. Have you heard about those poor wasp people in Denmark? Their primary residential hive was tragically crushed by a meteor. Anyway, here's the thing. The bee people of Norway have just announced that they'll be donating 5% of their nectar harvest for this month to the reconstruction of a brand new wasp nest in downtown Copenhagen. Great to see the insectoids pulling together during these tough times.

youth of today, wandering lost, it's true what they say. And who is to blame? TV and magazines that have you believe every day is Halloween. Why, when I was a kid, playing in the ditches, living in fear of Satan and the witches. The whole world was made of wood and smelled like gasoline. The days were at least twice as long and the grass was green.

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1: 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Nina pulled open the heavy front door of her mother's terrace house. Outside, the darkness was relieved only by the soft glow of a nearby street lamp. Stars were scattered like sequins across a coal black sky. Yet Nina had already donned her sunglasses, which were big, heavy wraparound things that made her pinched face look smaller than ever. "You know what? This isn't going to work. I can't write about myself the way I write about Zadia. It's too weird. It's confusing. Next thing I'll get mixed up and start making me do things that I can't actually do, like turn into a bat, for instance. Zadia can do that, but I can't. No one can. The plain fact is, I can't do anything much. That's part of the problem. Vampires are meant to be so glamorous and powerful, but I'm here to inform you that being a vampire is nothing like that. Not one bit. On the contrary, it's like being stuck indoors with the flu watching daytime television forever and ever. If being a vampire were easy, there wouldn't have to be a reformed vampire support group. As a matter of fact, I was going to a group meeting that very night. Father Ramon had come to pick me up. It was a Tuesday because all our meetings are held on Tuesdays at 9:30 p.m. in St. Agatha's Church Hall. And in case you're wondering why I couldn't have driven myself to St. Agatha's, well, that's just one of my many problems. I still look 15, you see. I still am 15 when all's said and done, since I stopped aging back in 1973 when I was infected. So I'd attract far too much attention behind a steering wheel. Besides which, Mum doesn't have a car. As for the public transport option, Sanford Plackett has ruled that out. He's always ruling things out. You'd think he was our lord and master the way he carries on. He's forbidden any of us to travel around Sydney on buses or trains, for instance, in case we stumble across something that Father Ramon would probably describe as an occasion of sin. I suppose Sanford's worried that we might encounter a bleeding junkie rolling around on a station platform and won't be able to stop ourselves from pouncing. "You think you'll never succumb," he once said to me, "because you can't come to terms with your true nature. You refuse to concede that you're really a vampire, with a vampire's weakness. But you are, Nina. We all are. That's why we have to be careful."

Well, it's about now we have to say bye-bye. To whom? My audience, you fool. Yes, this is the program where you can say that and get away with it. You mean Ghost Train Karma, which can be heard on Phoenix FM 106.7 on your FM dial. In Bendigo, Victoria. Yes. Any more useless information? No.

She likes me for me, not because I sing like Pavarotti or because I'm such a hottie. I like her for her, not because she's fat like Cindy Crawford. She has got

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wagon, trying to digest whereabouts the scouts would take me further out the west. 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

It's so quiet. And you're dreaming. I turn to you and say, awake is the new sleep. Awake is the new sleep. So wake up and do it, whatever it is. 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'Cause awake.

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2: Good morning, I'm Shannon Kirkwood. Western Australian authorities will receive results today which will confirm if a second bird is a victim of the deadly H5 bird flu. Australia's first case of avian influenza was confirmed on WA's south coast on the weekend. There are reports of at least 16 dead animals between Perth and the Cape Legrand area. The state government says it is very concerned for native wildlife and the livestock industries and is taking efforts to protect wildlife. Other states are now on alert. Iran says peace talks are on hold after the US president threatened to attack Iran over its support for its proxy Hezbollah in Lebanon. Fighting between Israel and Hezbollah has continued despite last week's signing of an MOU between the US and Iran. US Vice President J.D. Vance is with Special Envoys Steve Witkoff and Jared Kushner for initial talks in Switzerland between the US, Iran, Pakistan and Qatar. Earlier, the Vice President expressed the desire to turn over a new leaf with Iranians.
3: If your leadership is willing to give up being a driver of regional instability, if they are willing to give up nuclear weapons ambitions for the long term, then the United States is willing to fundamentally transform our relationship with that country.
2: It's understood the first round of talks have now concluded. Experts say ambulance ramping has reached its most dangerous levels in years. As Alyssa Delfs reports, the Australian Medical Association is calling on the government to tackle the issue head on.
4: The latest ambulance ramping report card has uncovered record demand, worsening handover delays and a system struggling to keep pace. More than 2.4 million Australians arrived at emergency departments by ambulance in 2024-25. But AMA President Dr. Danielle McMullen says the findings paint a stark picture, with reports of people dying while waiting for an ambulance or while ramped outside hospitals. Dr. McMullen says reforms must be implemented to expand hospital capacity, improve patient flow and invest in the health workforce.
2: Australia has a strong hand, according to a new report, but risks falling behind. The Committee for Economic Development for Australia has released its State of the Nation report. The public policy think tank says the nation's long-term economic performance is weakening across several key measures, and what's required is more ambitious reforms to lift business investment, innovation and economy dynamism. A heatwave is pushing the temperature towards record levels in parts of France. Red heatwave alerts are in place around half of the country, including western and central areas. Temperatures are forecast to match historic highs today, with potential restrictions on rail services, schools and businesses. Bordeaux vineyard owner David Latossi spoke to France 24 about changes to his operations.
5: If the temperature climbs above 30 degrees in the afternoon and the nights are often warm, we switch to a summer schedule. In other words, instead of sticking to 8 a.m. to midday and 2 p.m. to 6 p.m, we adapt and work from 6:30 in the morning until 2:30 in the afternoon at the latest.
2: And just two mourners have attended the funeral of one of Britain's best known artists, David Hockney. His publicist has confirmed Mr. Hockney had asked just his partner and great nephew to be in attendance at his funeral. A series of memorials are planned in London next year, as well as in Los Angeles and Paris. To sport now in the NRL, the Roosters have moved back into the top four after yesterday's 27-8 win over the Sharks, while the Raiders suffered their 10th loss of the season, beaten by the Melbourne Storm 42 points to 20. And Serena Williams has accepted the final wild card in this year's women's singles at Wimbledon. The 44-year-old recently returned in doubles after nearly 4 years away from professional tennis. While there'll be a handful of Australians competing in the qualifiers for the Grand Slam today.
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7: It's currently 5.6 degrees here at the Phoenix FM studio in Reservoir Road, Kennington. We've had a minimum of 5 this morning and we're going to get a maximum of 14 degrees today. It's going to be partly cloudy. Tomorrow, partly cloudy again with a minimum of 3 and a maximum of 13 degrees. And on Wednesday, looking at a partly cloudy day with a low of 4 and a high of 15 degrees.
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7: Hope everyone's grabbed a cuppa and pulled the doona off their head and they're settled in for some Monday morning mischief.
10: Wouldn't that be nice to be curled up in bed with a cuppa?
7: It would be lovely. It's a chilly morning this morning.
10: It is chilly. I did notice that I've got the gloves out because my hands weren't working efficiently.
7: Yes, I wish I had have had those when I got in the car this morning. Nice and toasty now, though.
10: We were saying our last show it hadn't really hit us yet, winter.
7: Yeah, I think it's creeping in.
10: I think so. We've enjoyed the rain over the last couple of weeks.
7: We have.
10: The garden is looking fresh.
7: Oh, my weeds are just extraordinary.
10: Good to see they're thriving.
7: Yeah, they are.
10: Enjoying the conditions. But take my tip, Megs. Now's the time to get out there and weed them. But that weed that you do have, it's sour salt?
7: Sour salt.
10: Or
7: oxalis. Yes, yeah. Got the little bulb on the end of it, and the more you pull it out, the more it just spreads.
10: Yeah,
7: and chickens are great for it, but I can't keep chickens on the front in the front garden. But anyway, we'll get there.
10: Okay. Great time though to get out there and get weeding.
7: It is. So this morning we're going to kick off with a song from on vinyl.
10: We are.
7: We're going to get the player
10: spinning.
7: Yes, we're going to hopefully not give you a little bit extra this morning. We're going to drop the needle in the right spot.
10: I'll move over this way and set that up, Megs.
7: Yep. So the vinyl this morning is Kate Bush, The Kick Inside. So Kate Bush is obviously an English singer, songwriter and musician, very well known, particularly for her eclectic style. So... the song we're going to play this morning is Wuthering Heights.

0: Welcome back. You're listening to Perk Up with Langers and Megs. That track was Stuck in the Middle with You, which is a cover by Australian artist Shannon James.
1: Catchy tune.
0: It is. It is. It's good to start off the morning with a little bit of pep, a little bit of vivality. Is that the word I'm looking for?
1: It's a great word.
0: Or did I make it up?
1: I actually think it's a word. I'm just impressed you've thought of it at 7:15 in the morning. So you've done really well there, Megs. And prior to that, we did Spin the Vinyl with a vinyl from Kate Bush.
0: Yes, that Brett got from the vinyl fair.
1: Yeah, it was a lovely surprise he came home with for me. The album is called The Kick Inside, and I was not familiar with it. Obviously, I knew Kate Bush but didn't listen to her music. And I've really been enjoying it. The similarities for me with Kate Miller-Heike really stand out. So I'm enjoying that little treasure that came home amongst some other records. Some really good ones. It was a good local vinyl fair. I didn't attend, but Brett did come home with several treasures.
0: Eight,
1: I think. I might be corrected. Stand by on the text line. but they were all some, really good finds. So good funds.
0: So what else have you been up to, Langers?
1: Apart from that, I didn't attend the vinyl fair because I was home keeping an eye on our little dog who has had a sore eye, and he's had the cone helmet on, and we've been enduring the
0: cone of shame.
1: The cone of shame. But he's wearing it bravely and proudly.
0: You should have actually made Brett wear one too, because he was the one that caused the injury.
1: Well, accidents happen, Meg. No punishment for accidents. But I was unawares about injuries to animals' eyes and what that can mean. So we have had a big 10 days of eye drops and cone wearing, but thankfully it is healing, and hopefully by the end of this week it'll be a distant memory for all of us and we can move on. But we are going through a lot of schmackos in the house to get the eye drops in, but that has been taking up a little bit of time. Separate to that, on the weekend, Megs did watch a classic Australian movie.
0: Ooh, which one?
1: The Adventures of Barry McKenzie.
0: Oh, okay. I haven't seen it.
1: Oh, well, nor had I. And Brett was astounded that I hadn't, so he'll be recommending it to you. Yeah, look, I can say I've seen it once now. I won't watch it again. But it was a good laugh and a nice way to spend a Saturday evening at home. And otherwise, the World Cup has been on our telly quite a lot. And I'd like to give a shout out to the Socceroos and wish them well for their third match later this week. And I'm not sure if you've seen it, Megs, a social media post that they did, a video of the team celebrating diversity in Australia. Credit to whoever helped them put that together, whoever's idea. Simple, effective messaging. Brilliant. I've watched it several times. I love it. So go the Socceroos.
0: Go Socceroos.
1: What about you, Megs?
0: I've been doing a range of different things. I got the sewing machine out again.
1: Lovely.
0: I don't know what inspired me. I think it was the fact that I was up in the front room staring at the amount of fabric that's in the cupboard and thought, oh, I really need to do something with this. So, and of course, winter's set in, so I thought I might make Safi a dog coat, another dog coat, because her dog coat's a little tight.
1: Okay. It does happen.
0: It does.
1: It does.
0: To the best of us.
1: Yes.
0: Especially in winter.
1: Yes.
0: I found a pattern online and I cut out a dog coat. I made a double-sided dog coat.
1: It's very impressive.
0: Yes. So I had some nice wool tartan in it in pinks and blues and greys.
1: Beautiful.
0: And then did a little bit of a pale blue check on the other side. So it turned out really, really well. There wasn't too much swearing.
1: Okay.
0: Because often I tend to get a little frustrated when I'm sewing. I'm quite proud of myself on how that turned out. So I think I'm going to churn out a few more of those.
1: Yes, so Rocket's on the list for one. He loves a jacket.
0: We'll have to hopefully he handles the tape measure a little better than my nervous Nancy.
1: Okay.
0: Safi just doesn't – she was non-compliant.
1: Oh, okay.
0: She did not like – it's just a tape measure.
1: Yes.
0: But, you know, she's a funny thing.
1: New thing.
0: Anyway, I'm sure Rocket will be fine.
1: Yeah, a schmacko in hand. Yeah. He's fine. He's fine.
0: I wouldn't be surprised if he actually turned around and went, oh, another one of those? Can I have something different?
1: Well, we'll be in strife if that happens because I've bulk bought the schmacko, so we've got a few packets to get through. But it is a nice time of year to sewing and crafting at home, staying inside. My mum is a great knitter and does get out the knitting in winter because in summer there's, you know, there's other things
0: to
1: do. And, yeah, so great time of year to be doing that, Mix.
0: Yeah. And, of course, still doing a bit of cooking. I was going to cook our Monday morning mouthful recipe last night and bring it in, but unfortunately I wasn't feeling very well yesterday in the afternoon, so I didn't end up doing that recipe. But I have cooked it 100 times before, so I know it works.
1: I can wait, Mix. Yeah,
0: that's okay. And, yeah, I've been doing a little bit of trip planning because I am going on leave at the end of this week.
1: How exciting.
0: 3.5 months off, so
1: lovely.
0: Which is very exciting. So we were heading up to Cape York, but we're not going all the way up there now, but we're sort of planning to head up to the Atherton Tablelands. So
1: beautiful.
0: Yeah, so sort of trying to plan that. And then, of course, still fitting the push-ups in, Langers.
1: This is our last week.
0: It is our last week. Haven't missed a push-up. Keeping on track.
1: Well done, Megs. And we were saying you can now do more full push-ups.
0: Yes, yes.
1: Than you were able to at the start.
0: Yeah,
1: so
0: getting
1: benefit is there.
0: Getting stronger. And, yeah, I started doing a combination of exercises because I'd had a sore neck, but now I'm just sort of doing all push-ups. So, yeah.
1: Full steam ahead. Yeah, I haven't missed a squat.
0: Good on you.
1: We're doing really well, and shout out to the fat team. They're doing the full challenge. And
0: yes, they are. They are.
1: Well done to them. Yep, it's
0: tremendous.
1: A lot of push-ups.
0: Yep.
1: A lot. And we're doing great with our fundraising.
0: We are, and thank you so much to everybody who has donated to our challenge.
1: The money goes to Lifeline Lotamalli.
0: It does.
1: So local Lifeline. Still time to donate.
0: There is.
1: You can, on the Phoenix FM Insta and Facebook page, find a funny little video we put together with a QR code at the end of that. So have a little watch, and then if you are able, donate. We'd appreciate it.
0: We would.
1: We will keep push-upping and squatting until the end of the week. We must say, Megs, we are missing Han this morning.
0: We are missing Han this morning.
1: We do. We miss her. Han is at home resting. Hoping, feeling better, and then we'll be heading off to Hong Kong later in the week.
0: Thursday, yes. Yeah. Busy, busy.
1: So busy.
0: I don't know how Han fitted any work in.
1: That's true. But, yeah, wishing you good health, Han, and a fabulous time in Hong Kong.
0: Shall we go to a track?
1: Yeah, let's do that. We've got a song lined up here for us, Megs.
0: And this artist, Shona, is Shona from Castlemaine? Is Shona a local artist?
1: I'm not sure.
0: No, I'm not sure either. And I did have a note, so I'm just going to have a look. Yes, yeah, she is based in Castlemaine. And an artisan and a psychotherapist, so multi-talented. So this song is called A Songbird by Shona.
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0: Welcome back. You're listening to Perk Up with Langers and Megs. That song was called Alice Says by an artist called Tig from the Mornington Peninsula.
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5: Welcome back. You're listening to Perk Up on Phoenix FM. How are you going over there, Megs?
0: I'm going great. I'm feeling really good this morning.
5: Great.
0: Which is a change.
5: Well, we are going to have a quick little chat about indoor plant care during the winter months.
0: Yes, and I need this because mine aren't thriving. So
5: I do think it's harder to actually keep indoor plants happy and healthy over winter, and that might seem like an obvious statement, but you might think, oh, that winter they need less water, they'll be okay. Well, actually the changing, you know, heating your home and air movement through the house really does impact your indoor plants. And I will share with listeners that I was mortified when I found a bit of mold in the soil in one of mine, and hence why I'm like, right, full steam ahead last weekend with moving them in and out and doing some things that I do to try and keep them happy and healthy. So I thought let's share some tips on radio, Megs.
0: I'm looking forward to your tips.
5: So there are lots of elements that help keep indoor plants healthy, and those elements do change with the season. So watering. During winter, most houseplants grow more slowly and absorb less water. So overwatering is a common problem. And even if you let your soil flush all the way through, which you should always do whenever you water, put them in the shower outside, flush all the way through, the soil's obviously going to take longer to dry out. And that's where you can, if it takes too long and it's humid, you'll grow mold and other pests. So you want to extend out your time between watering during winter generally, unless your plants are in a section of your home that is heated steadily. It doesn't change. So keep an eye on it. So you want to check the first 1 to 2 inches of your soil before watering, and only water when it feels dry. Try and use room temperature water, but, you know, I put mine in the shower. It's not. They're okay, but I give them a good time to drain out either in the shower, or what I do like to do when the sun is out on a winter's day, take them outside.
0: Yep.
5: So it's a bit of a big task if you've got lots of indoor plants like I do to pick them all up and move them outside.
0: Well, but you'd have to take a week's leave.
5: It's a bit of a chore, but I try and do it early in the morning and they sit outside. So not only are they getting the natural light, but also the breeze. So obviously air movement helps with the soil drying out, but it's actually also good for the plants from a leaf and structural point of view to have a bit of, you know, freedom in the breeze. So another important element, Megs, is light. So obviously in winter, shorter days, lower sun.
0: Shortest day yesterday.
5: Yes.
0: Yes.
5: It was. So you want to think about your positioning of your plants in your house. Pop them near the window if you can. Luckily, the afternoon sun this time of year is not harsh, but something to be considered if you don't want the harsh afternoon sun coming through your window because it will burn your plants. But try and position them in a section of the home that will get light and keeps steady temperature. And that might mean during winter you move your plants. So Brett often says that my plants have legs and they move themselves around. They do. I move them seasonally to help with their growth. And it also creates a different look in your home, and it's a bit like renovating and moving furniture. I move plants.
0: And maintaining consistent indoor temperatures. Now, this is something that I find challenging. I live in an older home. Can be a little bit drafty, but we certainly don't heat our entire home. So some areas are a lot warmer than others. So what do you recommend?
5: I recommend moving your plants into the central areas. So you don't want them to be directly under, you know, heat or near the heat, but you want it to be constant. They won't like sitting in an area that's not heated at all. So I would pick them up, move them into your main areas for winter.
0: I could possibly move somebody else out to make room.
5: You could. I mean, the plants can take over. So move them, and then if you can, cluster them together. And it looks aesthetically pleasing to have two or three plants together as a cluster, but it helps them create their own little micro environment. So move them if you can, and have them you want to make sure they're getting air circulation throughout the pot. So on a stand or in a saucer or in a bigger pot that has some air movement as well. With that is humidity. So I don't use a humidifier. Some people with indoor plants do. I don't, just because I haven't got to that point where I need to. Plants do like bathroom steam, so you can create that. The only thing with bathroom in winters is sometimes they can get quite cold, but often people have a little heater in the bathroom. So the bathroom, if there's natural light, could be a good place to move your plants to as well if it's got heat and you'll have the steam there. Fertilizing in winter, generally not needed because the plants go have a little rest over winter. You can unfortunately cause harm if you over fertilize, and during this time you can create the plant to go into a bit of shock, and noting they've gone from the nice warmth light of summer to winter now, it's not the time to feed them. So a little rest from that, and you can pick that up in spring.
0: I need to take on that message personally.
5: Okay.
0: Yeah, because I tend to slow down a lot in winter, and yeah, probably don't need as much nutrition coming in. Makes sense.
5: Yes. Pest management. So if you do get these things wrong, if you overwater, your soil's soggy, you will get pests. You know, there are microbes in the soil, in the potting mix, and they will thrive in a nice, wet, moist condition. Pests on indoor plants are tricky to then remove. Not impossible, but you need to commit to changing the soil, changing your routine. So try these things around not overwatering, ventilation, consistent heating before you get pests. If you need, you know, pop to your nursery and share with them the type of pest you've got. But don't just look at the plant leaf health or trunk. Look at your soil health as well. And if you touch the soil and things start flying out at you, you need to get onto that before they infest all of your plants.
0: And when you're talking about sharing your pests with the nursery, you mean discussing them, not actually sharing them, because
5: no,
0: I don't think they want them.
5: No, they don't. And don't give a plant that's got pests. If you get home and see things flying out, do not give that to somebody. So ways you can remove pests is, like I said, changing the soil, but you have to completely do that, and it can be quite a shock to the plant to take it outside, get rid of the bad soil, hose it off and repot. If you do have pests, though, that's what I would do.
0: Yep.
5: The flying ones. Sometimes also you can purchase some potting mix that have them in it. If you open a bag and things start flying out, it's not worth it. You're going to have those things flying around forever. So really be careful and conscious with your choices around your plant products.
0: And I know one issue that I have with my plants is dust on the leaves.
5: Yes. And
0: they don't like it.
5: No, it actually limits their ability to, you know, I can't think of the process where they take in oxygen and light and exchange that for health. They don't like it. So
0: photosynthesis, is that what?
5: Well, that's
0: that
5: probably, that is, that is. I just had a thought. That's why I like to put them in the shower, Megs, because I hose them off.
0: Yep.
5: It's not just to water the base, hose them off.
0: Yeah, cleans the leaves.
5: If you're not able to do that, you can get like gloves that you put on your hand to wipe them down. You can also get some neem oil, which is really good. Or sometimes, if you don't want to go buy a specific plant cleaning sock, hand sock, use an old sock of your own. Put it on your hand and wipe around.
0: Oh, I might use a sock that belongs to someone else.
5: Yeah, that's right. On the text line, Megs, here, we've had a great tip come through around indoor plant care. We appreciate our listeners. They're loving our chat around indoor plants and sharing some amazing tips. They've recently purchased a soil moisture reader thingy. And they've said, I love the term thingy. I use it frequently myself. They said it's a godsend, no overwatering my indoor plants. And that's a great tip. They are really helpful, those moisture meters. And you can get them from most nurseries or hardware stores.
0: Yeah. Yep.
5: You stick it in and it tells you when to water or not. So great tip. Thank you, listener.
0: Thank you.
5: Some other general tips. Avoid pruning, life growth, like any new growth you see on the plant at this time of the year is a bonus. So just leave it
0: alone.
5: Leave it. Consider, your placement of plants, not near drafty windows or cold spots. So really think about that. And this is all about changing your routine for winter. So like you said, Megs, with our food and our clothing, think the same for your plants. And then they'll be ready and healthy to go come springtime.
0: Lovely. Well, thanks, Langers. There's some great tips for people to keep their indoor plants thriving.
5: Yes, and people can text us in here on 0477 51358. Any other tips or questions? I can't claim to know the answers and we'll defer if I don't, but we can try, Megs. I do love my
0: indoor plants. We
5: know who to call. We know who to call. That's right. I do love my indoor plants. Look after them now and they'll serve you well for many years to come. I was thinking, Megs, just yesterday, I have a baby fiddle leaf fig. It's called a bambino. So, you know, the fiddle leaves
0: are
5: big.
0: Yes, I do know fiddle leaves.
5: There's the miniature ones of them with the tiny leaves. They're far more slow growing though. And I have one that's now on a significant lean because it's outgrown its stake and I can't get a stake that tall with the pot. Like it's doing amazing. But I was actually thinking yesterday, I think it's nearly 9 years old.
0: Wow.
5: Yeah. Pretty proud of my baby bambino fiddle leaf fig. And we do have another normal fiddle leaf fig, which was my gold star save the plant from a pest. It is one I actually took outside, got rid of the soil, hosed it off fully. I'm like, I'm not sure if this is going to get rid of the pests, and it did. So it can be done.
0: Wow. One of your proudest achievements.
5: It is a proudest achievement. Yeah. I will show it to you when you're over next. It's got giant, huge, big leaves. So don't let the indoor plants beat you, people. You can do it. All right, Megs, let's play a song.
0: Let's go to...
5: Got rid of the soil, hosed it off fully. I'm like, I'm not sure if this is going to

0: You found this one, Megs?
1: I did. Peach has an interesting, or Charlie Jade, or Shaylee Curnow, is the name of the artist, Peach PRC, who she's from Adelaide, and she chose her stage name due to her love of the colour pink as a homage to Princess Peach. She, as her time performing as a stripper prior to her music career. So, interesting background.
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1: You can't go in there. 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
2: That's not a shed. It's a crime scene. It's disturbing.
3: On Perk Up, we are opening the shed door to the backyard secrets that are the beating heart of Bendigo.
2: It's what's in your back shed. 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
3: Where every tool, old esky and forgotten treasure has a memory attached.
4: Who are you calling the tool?
2: If it's crusty, rusty, dusty or slightly concerning,
3: we want to hear about it.
1: Okay, open the shed, let's stir up some dust.
2: Well, you're listening to our fairly newish segment, which so far has been a bit of fun.
3: So much fun.
2: Yes, yesterday...
3: We had an excursion.
2: We did have an excursion. Yesterday we headed out to a colleague's home and... We're invited into his back shed and we did an interview on site and a tour and it was fabulous. So we're going to be playing that next week, or not next week, next fortnight on our show. So that's something to look forward to. But today I thought I'd talk about my grandmother's shed, or it was a cupboard under the carport. And I believe it also was the home of the hot water service.
3: But it is a busy spot.
2: Yeah. Oh, very. I know the beach chairs used to be kept in that cupboard as well. But that was where my grandfather first started brewing beer. Mm-hmm. And my grandfather died, unfortunately, when I was fairly young. And my grandmother decided to take over the role of chief brewer in the home. And they did keep records of every single brew that they brewed. And I actually have here in the studio my grandparents' 3 brewing logbooks.
3: Amazing. Amazing pieces of history.
2: They are. And the first brew book actually covers the period from July 1984 to the year 2000. And I think it's quite phenomenal that they've kept these records.
3: They are, and they're so – it's amazing you get to – you've now got them, Megs.
2: I know. Yeah. And I must actually
3: – they tell amazing stories.
2: I must actually give them back to Dad so that he can have a look at them. My grandfather – Bill, he started off putting very simple details of each homebrew in the records, just how long it took fermenting, and then the temperature and when he bottled it, pretty much. But when my grandmother took over, she did her first brew. Brew number 60 was her first one, and it was done on the 16th of November 1987. And she then started to write some fairly incredible details about how she was keeping the temperature consistent, whether or not it was with a blanket or later on a heater, and the time of bottling, whether she used 3 litres or 4 litres of boiling water, the head on the beer, the taste, the flavour, the temperature the day was, how many stubbies she bottled after each brew. And these records just go on and on and on.
3: Wow.
2: And it's amazing, the detail.
3: Yes.
2: She has even
3: this little book, all handwritten notes. It's what an amazing record of her activities brewing. I love it.
2: So in November 1996, she had done the maths and worked out that she was saving $602 per year by brewing her own beer, $11.60 per week. It was costing $1.96 per week for homebrew.
3: Amazing.
2: So the last record I have of the homebrews was from Sunday the 6th of December 2015. And that brew, that last brew, I think made 60 stubbies. The air conditioning was on.
3: The summertime.
2: Immersion heater, it was bottled at 3 p.m. It took 2 hours to bottle and clean up.
3: Wow.
2: And that was her 22,032 stubbies she had made in that brew. So I'm not sure if she made any further brews after that date and just didn't keep any records. But I think over the period of time, that's an achievement.
3: That's an amazing achievement, brewing 22,000 beers throughout her life or time doing it. Yep. That you have record of.
2: So
3: amazing.
2: I think she ended up getting an Order of Cooper's medal.
3: Rightly so.
2: Yes, Cooper's loved Nanji. My grandmother felt she was too young when we were born to be called Nana or Grandma. So she took the first and last letter of her name, which was, her name was June, so the J and the E, and she put that on the end of Nan. So she was affectionately known as Nanji.
3: Oh,
2: so, yes,
3: an amazing lady.
2: Nanji and her 22,032 stubbies and her record books, which are amazing and, yeah, quite nostalgic, and they're lovely to actually read through. I can tell you what the temperature was in the room on any given date over that period of time.
3: Amazing records and what went on in that shed during that time. But it's so beautiful, Megs, that you get to keep that now and look back and think of her. What an amazing woman.
2: Yeah. And wherever you are, Nange, and if you're watching, Dan, cheers.
3: Cheers. We'll go to the news now.
2: Okay.
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6: Good morning, I'm Shannon Kirkwood. The federal government says there's no need for alarm despite Australia recording its first H5 bird flu death. The virus was confirmed in a dead migratory bird on a remote WA beach over the weekend. Official confirmation is expected from WA authorities today on whether a second bird has died from the deadly virus. Minister for Environment and Water Murray Watt told the ABC of most concern are the nation's endangered species. He says millions of dollars have been committed in preparation for the arrival of the deadly virus.
7: If we were to have a widespread outbreak of this deadly strain, that would have a very significant impact on wildlife in Australia. Can I just make the point as well that, again, there's no evidence at all that this has affected poultry stocks in Australia. It's a wildlife matter at this point in time.
6: The first round of talks have concluded on a long-term peace deal between Iran and the United States in Switzerland. The BBC's Jessica Parker reports.
8: These are the first talks to be held under the terms of the Memorandum of Understanding agreed last week between the US and Iran. But that's already proved to be fragile. Ongoing clashes between Israel and the Iran-backed Hezbollah militia in Lebanon prompted Iran to say yesterday that it had shut the vital Strait of Hormuz shipping route. Tracking data appears to show some vessels have transited through. Even so, both these developments are at odds with key points contained within the preliminary agreement, the ink on which has barely dried.
6: The Australian Federal Police says it's made the largest ever cocaine seizure in the nation's history. 2.7 tonnes of cocaine was seized as part of an investigation into an organised crime plot to import and distribute border control drugs on Australia's east coast. The AFP says a search warrant was carried out near Western Sydney and led to the discovery of three shipping containers where the cocaine was allegedly discovered in plastic tubs buried in underground bunkers concealed by false container floors. It follows the seizure of other border controlled drugs in Queensland last month. Fuel security will be on the agenda when the Prime Minister convenes a virtual meeting of National Cabinet. It comes a day after Anthony Albanese announced an extension of the fuel excise cut, but it will be at a reduced rate of 16 cents per litre from next month. The National Children's Commissioner says the first national survey on consent and sex education is designed to make sure the school curriculum is fit for purpose. Open to people aged 14 to 18, the On Your Terms survey provides teenagers with a safe and anonymous way to share their experiences. Commissioner Deb Sabaris has told National Radio News responses so far have indicated there's no consistency on how consent and sex education is delivered in schools.
9: I mean, ultimately we want something that children really rate, that's really good for them. We also want to know, could children and young people be more involved in the delivery of this subject matter?
6: The survey is open until June the 30th. To sport now at the FIFA World Cup, Spain has defeated Saudi Arabia 4-0, while Belgium and Iran have played out a nil-all draw. Uruguay is playing Cape Verde and New Zealand will face Egypt later this morning. Australia has claimed a 3-0 T20 series win over Bangladesh, the tourists easing to victory with 54 deliveries to spare, finishing on 3 for 112 in the final match last night. Spencer Johnson finished with 2 for 6 from 4 overs, while captain Mitch Marsh was named man of the match with 60 off 28 balls. He's Fox Cricket's call.
10: Well, he's not waiting. He's again, it sails over. The fielder at the long off. So another one. Add it. Another six. It's 4-6.
6: And in the Super Netball, West Coast will play the Vixens in Melbourne on Saturday in the preliminary final after last night's 56-52 win over the Mavericks in Perth. The Thunderbirds moved through to the decider after yesterday's 58-44 win over the Vixens.
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2: It's currently 5.9 degrees here in the studio in Reservoir Road in Kennington. It's going to remain partly cloudy for the day and we're going to have a maximum of 14 degrees with no rain. Tomorrow, we're going to have a chilly minimum of 3 degrees. It'll be partly cloudy and we'll get to a maximum of 13 degrees. And on Wednesday, another partly cloudy day with a low of 4 and a high of 15 degrees. Welcome back. You're listening to Perk Up with Langers and Megs. And we've got a special guest who's called into the studio today. We're about to have a chat with Heather Saunders, who's the CEO of Women Can Australia. Good morning, Heather.
11: Good morning. It's lovely to be here on Monday morning.
2: How's the weather in Melbourne?
11: Oh, look, it's pretty chilly outside. We're getting to that point of the year where you have to start rugging out before you brace and exit the house.
2: Yes, we were talking about that earlier. We did notice how chilly it was this morning driving into the studio.
3: And 3 degrees tomorrow morning for us Megs in Bendigo. Winter is on the way.
2: It is.
3: Good morning, Heather, and thank you so much for helping share some really important messages with our listeners on the radio this morning. So,
11: no, thanks for the opportunity.
2: So for people who are not aware, can you tell us a little bit about Women Can Australia?
11: Love to. So Women Can Australia, our mission is to support women's financial independence through connection to education and employment. We were founded in 2019, a very interesting time for an organisation to get started, but really with the observation that women needed targeted support reconnecting to the workforce. So if you've been out of the workforce for a really long time, looking after little ones or being a carer, maybe you've experienced family violence or settlement migration, so a lot of refugees and migrants, the current system really just wasn't giving and hasn't been giving them the really targeted support they need to really find a new pathway. So, 2019 we got started. We're here in Melbourne, Bendigo, Shepparton being our really anchor communities. We do a lot across regional Victoria and have done since our start. And really at the heart of the work that we do is a peer support model. So we want to make sure that as women find a new career pathway, that they're not doing that alone. So as you pick up study and start to work and trying to find the juggle of life, it's hard. And so we want to make sure that as women do that journey, they're not alone. So we'll support a group of women through our program called the Placement Circle. And we've done a lot of work supporting them into roles in aged care. So done a lot there in Bendigo around the Certificate 3 in individual support. We do work in early childhood education and care. So really high demand industries where there's a lot of workforce shortages. But increasingly, we've been doing a lot of work in roles such as transport and truck driving and bus driving. So it's been an interesting journey. But really, at the end of the day, what is kind of underneath our approach is understanding that a lot of the women that we're supporting are needing help building their confidence or rebuilding their confidence. But actually, if you've been out for 10 years supporting your young ones, you've basically been a CEO of a household and you've got a lot of transferable skills.
2: You so do.
11: It's really, yes, it's building that confidence that you're able to do it and believing in yourself, but also then the capabilities. We call it our 3 C's, the confidence and capabilities, so the skills and qualifications, and then connection. So connection to your peers, as I mentioned, but also opening the door to employers and helping navigate, you know, education pathways and what you need to do. So we find that when those 3 C's come together, that's when amazing things start to happen. So that's kind of woven in to all that we do. We've also got a social enterprise here in Melbourne called Women Can Build. It's a facilities maintenance business. So we have a female qualified carpenter that does a whole lot of handy services, you know, they're fixing doors and things on walls, hanging things, and really does a lot of support in family violence organisations where they're seeking a female tradesperson, but also a lot of older folks really wanting a safe, trusted pair of hands in their home. So, yeah, we're keeping busy. But, yeah, hopefully that gives your listeners a bit of a sense of the work we're doing.
2: Yes, and it's amazing work. And I can imagine how incredibly daunting it is for women who have been out of the workforce for periods of time in today's day and age where advancements in technology move so quickly and things are changing so rapidly. It's very different to, you know, even 10 or 20 years ago. So being able to offer them that support to be able to step back out and get back involved and contribute to our community and our economy and gain that independence. It's so incredibly important, and it's fantastic work that you're doing.
11: Yeah, it is. And one of the things, there's a few things around that changing. Yes, digital is a rapidly changing piece, and that's something that we've got our eyes squarely focused on as, you know, people's roles or as the economy shifts, how do people learn to reskill and shift? And I think that comes down to having that person in your corner and really helping you navigate it. The, you know, connection of, okay, there's jobs out there, but actually what training do I need to do to get in there? Who does it? How long does it take? Like, there's so many kind of questions around navigating that pathway that we find, you know, we end up being that person walking alongside. But also for a lot of our culturally diverse communities who have migrated here, the question is often, I did this in my home country.
2: Yep.
11: What is it like here? What is it, you know, like, give me the local market intel kind of thing. So it's a interesting thing for women to have to try and navigate how things line up when you might have a different reference point of maybe 10 years ago, or you're going into a whole new industry which you just don't know, or you're in a whole new country and having that support to navigate all those pathways that need to weave together.
2: And what are the primary industries that you're connecting women to?
11: So we do a lot in Bendigo, do quite a bit of work in aged care, so particularly supporting women to do a Certificate 3 in individual support. So
12: those roles going through to aged care. And so we help support them enrol in a traineeship so they're able to earn and learn. So,
2: and who auspices
12: their studies, they get employment.
2: Who auspices that training? You're not a registered training organisation. Do you partner with TAFE or...?
12: Everything we do is through partnership. So we have students going through different TAFEs and RTOs, but Bendigo TAFE there is a big partner of ours, and we have some other more private RTOs that work with different employers across the region, like in Castlemaine and things. So it's all through partnership. And then the other key partner is the employers. So, you know, really developing deep partnerships with employers in the area so that, you know, we are able to open up those opportunities for the women in our program.
3: The women who can reach out, Heather, is there an age bracket for those that you can help?
12: We support women over 18, so just adult. But in terms of what we see in our program, it's really, I see across our programs, everything from 18, 21 through to 60. You know, it's people across all stages of life looking for, you know, an opportunity to find a new career pathway. So, yeah, don't feel like there is an age cutoff either. That's a, you know, it's a really beautiful thing about our program, seeing people at all walks of life and all stages of life looking for these opportunities.
3: Yeah, and I can see, you know, who you support. It's women who, like you've said, migrated to Australia or who have experienced some trauma in their lives. So having you there, I'd imagine your team is a trusted advisor to support them through this change in their life is really valuable.
12: Yeah, it's coming back to that relationship first, right? Human first. You know, as we walk alongside, as I said, everything's partnership, and I feel like we end up being a bit of a glue that helps them navigate that. And when you have, you know, those moments of, oh, can I do this? Actually, can I do this? Well, yes, there's someone in your corner saying, yes, you can. You know, let's try and work through what might be getting in your way.
3: Yeah, really powerful advocacy.
2: Is that, and the, is the training provided free for the women involved in the program?
12: Yeah, so we'll often the pathways that we're supporting are fall under the free TAFE.
2: Yep.
12: So the eligibility around that aligns with the free TAFE piece or subsidised TAFE. And then we'll often help with where we've got funding to allow us to remove just some of those, all those small things that add up. Like if you've got to do a background check or get a working with children check or a first aid certificate, that's the kind of thing that we can help because for someone who is on a new path, they might not have, you know, that financial means. So we're just trying to remove that as much as we can as a barrier.
2: And do you want to talk to us a little bit about your Driving to Employment program?
12: Yeah, so as we've been delivering these programs, one of the simplest and biggest barriers that we've found in finding women employment is we would find the work opportunity and then so often it was, oh, I can't take that one because I can't get there. Or actually I can't even participate in the training. And that's a huge issue across regional areas. It's a challenge for people in the cities too, but acutely in the regions. And so we found that there's a massive gap for adults and adult women once you're out of the age eligibility for the local L2P program. And so we decided to start our own program. Well, if there's no one else removing the barriers, if not them, then who? So we stepped in and started to pilot our Driving to Employment program. And so really trying to address the fact that for many women there's a financial barrier to being able to get your driver's license, there's a confidence barrier, there's also the challenge of needing access to a vehicle and another adult, licensed adult to be able to support you. And we found in different concentrations, all of those being a barrier that add up to women just not having a license and then that being the reason they can't pursue work or sustain work. We had women travelling 3 hours and various bus connections just to get to a 4 hour shift, and then turning around and trying to come home. There's only so long you can really sustain that.
2: It's not really viable, is it?
12: Yeah, or you just lose time with your family, and the trade-off is significant. So, yeah, for the last couple of years, we've been piloting driving to employment, and then over this past 12 months, the Department of Transport and Planning gave us some funding to be able to expand that program across Greater Bendigo and Greater Shepparton. So we're providing 14 subsidised professional drivers lessons. So the participants contribute $20, so that makes it a lot cheaper per lesson. And then we've also been able to purchase a vehicle for the participants to be able to practice driving. And we're looking and have been recruiting, and we've got some beautiful volunteers helping us as volunteer mentor drivers. So that really, the goal there is trying to support women to just gain more hours, more experience on the road. There's actually no hour requirement for adults to get their license, but unlike the younger folks, that it's 120 hours. But we want to make sure that they have the hours on the road to be really safe, confident drivers, and before they go to their license, have all the experiences of freezing cold mornings and wet roads and country roads. So we're really excited to be able to add that into the mix. And then, you know, along the way, for a lot of women, confidence comes into it. So just having someone to check in, how are you going, how are you feeling about the hazard perception test, and how are you feeling about the driver's test, and really just being that support along the way. So, yeah, we're really proud of that program. And I should mention the City of Greater Bendigo is also supporting it as well. So, yeah.
2: Great. So, for people in our community who would be interested in becoming a volunteer mentor driver, can you tell us a little bit about the requirements that they need to meet to be able to do that?
12: Yeah. So, you basically need to be over 25 to have the full Australian license for 4 years and have a clear driving history. So, we'll complete a working with children check and a police check, which we cover. And then basically we're able to provide training. So you do basically a version of the L2P training that gives you the skills and knowledge of how to journey with someone as they're learning to drive. And that has a theory and practical component. So we give you what you need to be able to do that task. But really at the end of the day, we're looking for someone that can make another person feel capable and believe in them, and, you know, be a support role, really just cheering them along on that journey. So it's a really, I think it's a really meaningful volunteer opportunity in terms of a volunteer opportunity where you can really change someone's lives. This is it.
2: Yeah. And what sort of what type of time commitment would someone as a mentor driver be looking at, say, on a weekly basis to support with that
12: program? Yeah, we're ideally asking for the volunteers to be able to volunteer about 2 hours per week, and looking for about a 6-month commitment just for the training and things that you need to do. We'll obviously take folks who've got more hours available, but really, you know, we're trying to support 40 women in Bendigo in this latest round of the program. So looking for volunteers to help each of those women to reach that, at least getting up to that kind of 40-hour mark of hours on the road. So it's a real, as I said, a journey, to use that word, and a great meaningful connection over time with another woman on that journey to get her P's.
3: Amazing. And you said you have a vehicle available, Heather. So is that centrally located in Bendigo? So would that be the starting point for volunteers to head to and head off on the drive for the couple of hours?
12: That's right. So we have it centrally located, and you're able to access that with remote access technology. And then basically you're able to then, we will have helped lined up the logistics with the participant of where their starting point is, and then drop the car off back at the end.
2: If people are interested in getting involved in the program, how can they contact Women Can?
12: So best thing to do is reach out to us on via our website. So that's womencanaustralia.org. And then there's an inquiry form there that you're able to just shoot us through a note saying you're interested in being a volunteer, and I'm sure my team will get on to you very quickly.
2: And we can share that link in our socials too after the show, Heather, so that people can find that easily.
12: Yeah, I should have mentioned too with the training, we actually have one there in Bendigo for the volunteers on July 8th. If anyone was looking for a little nudge along of whether to get involved, that'd be a great opportunity if you're able to come. If you're interested in ABLE, there's a training coming up that would get you going.
2: Okay,
3: that's a great tip. And would that be an all-day training?
12: Yes, it is. It's a one-day training.
3: One-day training, and then people will be ready to hit the road.
12: That's right.
3: Yeah, amazing. And if there's also listeners out there who are interested in participating as a participant, looking to get their license, is the same process best, Heather, through the website?
12: Yeah, that's right. So there's an inquiry form there that you can either be expressing volunteer interest or absolutely participants out there that are wondering whether it's their time. Have a crack, and I promise you'll get a very warm, friendly person giving you a call to see how we can help.
3: Oh, we're sure. And, wishing the program, the greatest of success. And did you say you're aiming to support 40 women?
12: Yeah, 80 over Shepparton and Bendigo, but 40 there in Bendigo specifically. So lots of hours to hit the road, and excited to see where all that journey takes each of those women.
2: Well, it's absolutely fantastic work that you're doing, and we really appreciate you coming in this morning to tell us all about the great work that Women Can Australia are doing, particularly in our local community.
12: Thanks for having me. It's been a joy to spread the message.
2: We'd certainly love to have you back on the show at a later date, and you can tell us how the program's going.
3: Yes, and even maybe a participant of the program to share the value of it and how it's helped them would be really amazing to hear. Full circle.
12: Yeah, no, I would love to. We've got some amazing stories of women that had their license, their L for 10 years and hadn't been able to get over the line, and then this program was able to bring the support to build their confidence, and then just that practical piece to get over the line, and now they're thriving and working and, just being able to share that message with others. But I can never do it justice, so absolutely would love to get one of our amazing women on to tell their story direct from through their mouths, and certainly we'll keep you posted as we have different cohorts come online in terms of aged care and other industries if you can help us get the word out for women interested in picking up those new career pathways.
2: Oh, we can certainly do that. Well, thanks very much, Heather. So we've been chatting with Heather Saunders, the CEO of Women Can Australia.
3: Thank you, Heather.
12: Thank you. Have a good morning.
3: Thank you.
2: You too.
3: Fantastic program.
2: Yes, definitely.
3: And we will share the links to help people find that website and have a look and register either as a potential mentor or participant as well. So terrific work.
2: Will we go to some music?
3: Let's go to some music. What would you like, Megs?
2: That's a really good question.
3: Your pick and I will...
2: No, well, what about... You were saying earlier that we had a Castlemaine artist earlier, and I think we've got another one.
3: We do.
2: So Bad Debts.
3: We do have that here, ready to go. Their song 20 Miles, I love.
2: Something a little bit different, Bad Debts, but band from Castlemaine. So let's have a listen.
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0: 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You're listening to Perk Up with Langers and Megs. That track was by a band called Sunday Lemonade, and the song's called Nobody Else.
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1: Here we go, Megs, that time of the show where you share a recipe to get people inspired to get cooking, make me hungry.
0: Well, this recipe I'm doing today, the inspiration for it came from the fact that it's so easy. You don't really need to put in a lot of effort to get it done for something delicious. I know we've done a lot of savoury sort of food segments and things, and so that's why today, due to the weather, winter and being inside and wanting comforting food, that I thought I might do a dessert and a pudding. And often I get put off if I feel like making a dessert or something sweet, and it's just there's too much effort. There's beating egg whites and doing all of that stuff, separating things. And but then I came across this easy lemon pudding recipe probably 10 or 15 years ago. I think it was actually one that came from Donna Hay in one of her older cookbooks. And there's absolutely no beating egg whites. There's no creaming butter and sugar. It's very simple.
1: Perfect for me.
0: Yep. You pretty much throw all the ingredients in a food processor and it's done. 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Out comes your delicious lemon pudding, a little bit cakey on top and a little bit gooey in the bottom, and serve with your favourite choice of either cream or vanilla ice cream.
1: Custard.
0: You could, yes. Mm. Yeah, you could. Any of the above. You could sprinkle a little icing sugar over the top if you wanted to make it a little fancier.
1: Some berries.
0: You could have some berries. But one of the easiest and simplest lemon delicious puddings that you can make. Now, I was going to make them last night, but I did say because I was feeling a little unwell that I didn't get around to doing it. But I will do them this week and I will deliver
1: a
0: lemon delicious pudding to you.
1: You spoil me, Megs.
0: So that
1: you better. Can you deliver two?
0: So we don't have to share. Of course, I will. Yeah. They are only in cup size.
1: Okay, yeah. I just don't want to have to share.
0: But, yeah, so easy. So, and I know the lemons on my tree are about to be ripe again. I've got some Maya lemons that I picked the other day that are the more sweeter lemons, not so tart. But then my other main lemon tree, it's got plenty of fruit on it.
1: Ready to go for this. And the thing with lemons, you've told me this before, Megs, if you do have a tree, you know, you can freeze juice, squeeze into little ice cube containers. Have you ever freeze the flesh?
0: Yeah, because I've frozen quartered lemons and limes. But you could. I think you could still grate the flesh to use once they've defrosted for using in. And if you like things really lemony in this pudding, you could even add some lemon zest to it to make it
1: extra.
0: Really zingy?
1: Really zingy. Delicious, Megs. And it just shows, you know, it doesn't have to be complicated.
0: No, doesn't have to be complicated at all.
1: All in one device and then in the oven is my type of cooking. But a nice time of year to have a pud.
0: It is. It's the perfect time of year.
1: And if you're hosting, I guess, a really simple yet delicious dessert, that doesn't mean you're spending the whole time in the kitchen while you have guests over.
0: No, and you could make them. You could make them earlier and then just give them a little heat them up.
1: Reheat.
0: Yeah, reheat.
1: Delicious.
0: And, I have a lot of sort of vintage ramekin dishes in all shapes and sizes.
1: Beautiful.
0: So, if you're into, your table decorations and playing on that sort of thing. You could find some vintage dishes and do six different ones for...
1: It's just made me think of our segment, Megs. What's in your back shed, is it? What's in your back kitchen cupboard? How many vintage ramekins have you got back there, Megs?
0: Oh, well, I have got quite a few. I don't know what sparked the interest in them, but probably the colour.
1: That's a great... I've never heard of anyone collecting ramekins. I like that.
0: Yeah, so I do have a few. But it's good because nowadays, like, you can buy those. A lot of people buy those cheeses that come in those little...
1: The beautiful little ceramic pottery.
0: Yeah, and they're great to rewash and keep in the cupboard and to use for puddings and things like that.
1: Yeah, great.
0: But, yes, I'm always on the hunt at the op shop or at a vintage market for a nice little... vintage ramekin.
1: Maybe we'll do an excursion to your house and your kitchen and you can rattle through the cupboards and tell me about your vintage ramekins.
0: We could.
1: For a future segment. We'll play a song now, Megs, before we wrap up for the show. It's come around quick again.
0: It has. It has. What are we going to play? Because we sort of, as we tend to do, sometimes our conversations wander off like a toddler at Target. And we end up, taking a little bit more time than we thought. So
1: you can choose, Megs. I can make whatever you like happen. It's a bold statement. I've made it now.
0: Well, we'll go back on track. We missed a couple of songs earlier, but how about for this one we go to the song by the Ryans?
1: I can do that.
0: Called The Art My Mother Likes.
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0: 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That song was a track by Carla Wiebe, one of my favourites, Is Forever Off the Table.
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3: Hi, I'm Jill McGranigan. Welcome to the B-side. Have you ever wondered what else bands have done apart from their singles? How have they changed?

0: over time, or what have the artists done solo? 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
2: And it's gone so quickly again.
1: Flown by. It hasn't helped me wake up. I still can't speak, but
2: it has flown by.
1: It has. We had a great chat with Heather, CEO of Women Can, around their primarily sharing information around all the great services they offer, but their focus currently in getting some mentor drivers to help with their driving
2: to employment
1: program. And we'll share a link on our website about that. Opportunity for local people to support other local Bendigo women.
2: It is.
1: We're going to chat now about Jenny Morris, Megs, to close out the show.
2: We are. We'll play play a song by Jenny Morris, but at the recent Hall of Fame ceremony, the ARIAs, it was a special standalone event to catch up on a long list of worthy inductees, with Jenny Morris joining Kate Sobrano, Spiderbait, Vicar and Linda, Garamal and The Living End as this year's honorees. And one of your favourites, Jacinda Ardern, was there. How's the book going?
1: Not so well, but I have found the movie available that I can watch. It's on the list for next weekend.
2: Oh, well. And Jacinda stole the show at taking aim at Australia's long habit of claiming New Zealand's greatest talents.
1: Yeah.
2: So, yeah, had a few friendly digs there when she was a surprise guest to induct Kiwi-born Jenny Morris into the ARIA Hall of Fame.
1: Fantastic.
2: So Morris, she not only ruled the Australian pop airways with hits including She Has to Be Loved and Break in the Weather, but she now lobbies for artists' rights as the chair of APRA. So Kate Miller-Heidke, one of your favourites, Dan Sultan and Mia Ray sang the songs of Morris because she suffers from a neurological condition called spasmodic dysphonia, which stole her singing voice more than a decade ago. So she's also a co-founder of an event called The Art of Music, which brings together some of Australia's top artists and musicians to raise money for music therapy. So she's doing some great work. So that's why we thought we'd
1: finish off the show with
2: a song from Jenny. And it's actually a song that was written by Paul Kelly, but it was performed by Jenny Morris, and it's called Street of Love, and I love this song.
1: Beautiful song. We'll round off the show now with that. We will be back in a fortnight's time.
2: We shall.
1: Keep in touch via our socials. Thanks, Megs. It's been fun.
2: Thanks, Langers. It has.

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2: Good morning, I'm Shannon Kirkwood. Western Australian authorities say they're working to reduce the impact of the deadly H5 bird flu after the nation's first case was confirmed on the weekend. Results are expected today, which will confirm if a second bird is a victim of the disease. The first case was confirmed in a single seabird near Esperance. WA authorities are asking members of the community to report cases of multiple sick or dead birds or other wildlife. Internationally, H5 bird flu has caused deaths in more than 560 species of birds and 100 species of mammals. Iran and the US have concluded the first round of peace talks toward long-term peace. That's despite Iran calling a halt to discussions in Switzerland after the US president threatened to attack Iran over its support for its proxy Hezbollah in Lebanon. Fighting between Israel and Hezbollah has continued despite last week's signing of the MOU between the US and Iran. US Vice President J.D. Vance is in Switzerland for the talks between the US, Iran, Pakistan and Qatar. Earlier, he expressed the desire to turn over a new leaf with Iranians.
3: If your leadership is willing to give up being a driver of regional instability, if they are willing to give up nuclear weapons ambitions for the long term, then the United States is willing to fundamentally transform our relationship with that country.
2: Negotiations on the Albanese government's tax changes continue, with Parliament to sit for the next fortnight before rising for the five-week winter recess. The government is seeking to have its legislation passed. The Greens say they're withholding support for the negative gearing and the capital gains legislation, saying it is too generous. A Labor-led committee has recommended the changes be passed. The Greens are also calling for an extension into the inquiry into the National Disability Insurance Scheme. A report into the overhaul of the scheme was delayed for a second time on Friday and won't be handed down until tomorrow. A new report has found 4 in 5 Australians have experienced at least one problem with digital services in the past year. Laura Devoy has more.
4: The Consumer Policy Research Centre found Australians are losing nearly $500 million each year due to problems with digital services. The most common problems were account and access issues, fees and charges issues, and slow or no customer service. 1 in 3 people experienced issues with an online retailer or marketplace, and 29% with social media platforms. The report also found 2 in 5 people never lodge a complaint, and 2 in 3 who do were dissatisfied with the outcome. The Telecommunications Ombudsman says basic support is not being met.
2: Older Australians who've not yet received winter vaccinations are being told it's not too late. The National Immunisation Program offers free vaccines for people most at risk of complications. Chief Medical Officer Professor Michael Kidd says increased vaccination coverage helps reduce preventable illness, hospitalisations and deaths this flu season.
5: Viruses like influenza, COVID-19 and RSV spread more easily in the cooler months, and they tend to peak during the winter time. And that's because we're spending more time indoors with lots of other people.
2: To sport now, 3 key St Kilda players will be sent for scans after yesterday's 22-point loss to the Western Bulldogs. Jack Sinclair and Tom De Koning were both forced from the field due to injuries, while Rowan Marshall finished the game but will undergo scans on his shoulder. Meantime, North Melbourne secured a 25-point win over Richmond at the MCG yesterday to move to a 7-7 record this AFL season. Serena Williams has accepted the final wild card in this year's women's singles at Wimbledon, while there'll be a handful of Australians competing in the qualifiers for the Grand Slam today. And in golf, Cassie Porter has finished the best of the Australians, tied for 5th in the LPGA Tour event in Michigan.
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7: It's currently 8.2 degrees on the Phoenix FM weather station. We're going to remain partly cloudy for the day and get a maximum of 14 degrees. For tomorrow, another partly cloudy day, a chilly minimum of 3 degrees, and a high of 13 degrees with no rain. And for Wednesday, we're looking at a partly cloudy day with a low of 4 and a maximum of 15 degrees. Coming up next on Phoenix FM is Mishmash with David Keith.

Oh, a very good morning and welcome to another mishmash here on Phoenix FM. David Keith with you for the next couple of hours. And of course, it was Barbara saying, smile. And as usual, we replied, we always do. We listen to Phoenix FM. Stay tuned.

Oh, it was a real golden oldie. That was the Deltones opening up for us with Get a Little Dirt on Your Hands. I guess they were going back to the 60s with a big fella with a deep bass voice. And we also heard from Foreigner with I Want to Know What Love Is. Now, on the 28th of this month, there's an annual event going on in Dublin and Ireland. It's to encourage new talent, new music. Colm Slattery there conducts it each year. Very successful. It goes on the 28th from 10 o'clock in the morning to, I beg your pardon, 4 o'clock until 10:30 to let these fellas express themselves. I'm opening up with one of those, and it's a group called, let me think, it's called Stick and Poke, and here's a couple of tracks from Stick and Poke. Enjoy.

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Oh, as I said, we opened up with the Little Irish group, Stick and Poke, with Teeth on a String and A Fish Full of Vinyl. And then it was Amanda Richards with the Good Log Willies from Portland, America, singing Nashville, her new release. Let There Be Love from Oasis. And then it was Peggy Lee and Benny Goodman with I Got It Bad, and That Ain't Good. Oh, yeah.

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1: Thank you very much. Well, hello there, welcome to the show. In past years, we've had many, many beautiful songs, and I'd like to sing for you one of my personal favorites, Idle Gossip.

Oh, we opened up with the New York Orchestra with Farndo from Bizet. And then it was Trenches from James Caron. And it was one of our, getting to be quite often on this programme, it's Just a Jester, a singer-songwriter from London with Nobody's Master. And then the great voice of Adele, of course, with Hello. And going back for a few years, the Idle Gossip with Cliff Richards, here on Mishmash on Phoenix FM.